0: going to go after the Prime Minister's seat himself. So they'll be advertising his seat, and I want to get rid of Tony Burke, Chris Bowen.
1: New research suggests Australian employers have cut back on the number of redundancies they're making. An Australian HR Institute report also shows more workers are staying in their jobs for longer due to cost of living pressures. Spokesperson Sarah McCann-Bartlett says pay rises have also been put on the back burner.
2: It is difficult for employers at this point to incentivise employees through inflation-busting pay rises.
1: The Australian dollar is buying 70.6 US cents. This is Air News. Firstly to rugby league, and the Maroon skipper is feeling confident in his side for tomorrow's must-win clash at the MCG. Queensland held a strong lead in Game 1 before Kalyn Ponga was sent off, ultimately going down to New South Wales in the final minutes. Munster says it's up to his Queensland team now to get the job done.
3: He always sit back and go, what ifs, and things that got away, but at the end of the day, that's the script that's been written. We can't be sitting here kicking cans and moping and being victims. And we gave ourselves every chance. I know that we only had 12 men and we made it hard on ourselves at one stage.
1: The team are welcoming back Tino Fasua-Mala'awi, who's rejoined the group in an emotional reunion just 2 days after the death of his father. In AFL, a setback for the Lions, with injured forward Lincoln McCarthy facing up to 3 more weeks on the sidelines. NU's Sarah Patterson has the details.
4: McCarthy had been expected to be available for last Sunday's clash with Richmond after overcoming a hamstring injury he sustained 5 weeks earlier. However, the 32-year-old didn't make it that far, injuring his calf at training late last week. It's the latest in a long line of setbacks for McCarthy, who returned from back-to-back knee reconstructions in round one this year against Sydney. Sarah Patterson, S Sport.
1: Meanwhile, Damien Hardwick admits he's got to do better after being called out for his criticism of umpires. AFL footy boss Greg Swan called the Gold Coast coach yesterday, putting him on notice following his comments after the loss to Geelong. At the World Cup, Cape Verde has held Spain to a nil-all draw. Australian Independent Radio News.
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1: She's a rich girl, she don't try to hide it. Diamonds on the soles of her shoes.

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1: Hi, I'm Jessica from Westpac here in Harvey, and I'm here to tell you that when it comes to banking, there is no competition. 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All the other banks have left town. We're the last ones standing here at Westpac. So if you like walking into a branch and talking to a real human like me, who knows you and knows the town, then Westpac is it. We love our branch here and we love the people of Harvey, so come in and have a chat, whether it's personal or business. For all your banking needs, visit the last bank in Harvey. 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
2: 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I wish all the people out there a lovely and safe day. 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
1: This is NUS Western Australia. I'm Lee Harrison. Roger Cook says his government's ready to offer support to the family of a Perth schoolgirl killed in Pakistan. 9-year-old Hania Ahmed was shot dead by local police after her family was mistaken for armed robbers. Local media are reporting a police officer's now been stood down and charged in relation to the fatal shooting. Premier Roger Cook says it's a devastating situation.
2: I do know that DFAT and the consular are providing all the assistance they can to the family of this little girl, but it's absolutely heartbreaking and it is devastating for the community as well.
1: A 38-year-old man has been remanded in custody accused of murdering a woman known to him. The 35-year-old alleged victim was found on the side of Goldfields Highway in Kalgoorlie on Friday morning. She was pronounced dead at the scene. The accused has fronted Kalgoorlie Magistrates Court and didn't apply for bail. Former WA politician Alana McTiernan says the rise of One Nation could allow the Labor Party to be bolder with its policies. The Resolve Political Monitor is the first major poll to show voters prefer Pauline Hanson to be Prime Minister. Ms McTiernan says One Nation will need to have ideas if they want to win the election.
3: I think it is very much one thing to play into this notion of grievance, and it's another thing to actually have a coherent set of policies about what you're going to do with these problems. I think, in a way, it's an opportunity for Labor to be a bit bolder about some of their policies.
1: To Sport Now, Fremantle defender Luke Ryan says they'll have to concentrate on managing territory in Thursday's game against Geelong. He says the Cats have an excellent front half game.
4: They're such an organised outfit. To get the ball played in their forward half, it's hard to get out of our D50. So we'll have our work cut out for us. But yeah, I'm looking forward to the challenge because I think we're two evenly matched teams and they're really experienced. So yeah, I'm looking forward to it. It's going to be good.
1: Darcy Moore's returned to Australia after a trip to the US to address his soft tissue injuries. There's no timeline on the Collingwood captain's return from a hamstring injury suffered last month. At the FIFA World Cup, heavy favourite Spain has been shocked by Cape Verde, the tiny African nation holding the Spaniards to a nil-all draw. Meanwhile, Socceroos legend Harry Kewell is urging Australia to go after the USA's weak defence in their upcoming World Cup clash. Both teams go into Saturday morning's match after strong first-up wins. This is Air News Western Australia.
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7: It's Cobbler's Hour with Lester on Tuesday mornings from 9 a.m. to 10 a.m. And the show is repeated on Saturdays from 1 p.m. to 2 p.m. Thanks for tuning in to Harvey Community Radio 96.5 FM. 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

You probably recognise Richard Clapton there, Down in the Lucky Country. A very talented chap, wasn't he? That was 1978, apparently. But just going onto Wikipedia to find out a bit more about the chap. The producer, he worked on the second INXS album, Underneath the Colours, in 81. In 83, he briefly joined the Party Boys for a tour of Eastern Australia and their live album, Greatest Hits of Other People. And in 83, before resuming his solo career. Australian rock music historian Ian McFarlane described Clapton as one of the most important Australian songwriters of the 1970s. I think his name was a combination of Keith Richards and Eric Clapton, but that's his stage name anyway. Brilliant. Down in the Lucky Country. You're listening to Cobblers. We'll be here for nearly an hour. Let's hope you enjoy it. Here's some more music.

A bit of Fear from Bon Jovi from 1992 there. Now, if you listen to this show normally, you'll find that we do try to find people that have done some incredible things in the past, and amazing things, and things we haven't maybe heard about. This is a lady called Mary Walton, but she was a pioneer in reducing air pollution during the Industrial Revolution. So she's an independent inventor, and she was not one to stand idly by, choking on the smog that factories produced during the Industrial Revolution in 1879. Mary patented a device that minimised the smoke that was pouring into the air. It was designed to deflect the emissions into water tanks, where they were later flushed into the city's sewage system. And she's talking about trains here, the train pollution. So while living in Manhattan, Mary was particularly concerned with the pollution. After cleaning up the air, she moved into the noise pollution that seemed to fill the air as well as the heads of New Yorkers. Working in her basement, Walton built a model train set and began working to cut down on the clanging of the trolleys. She built a wooden box, painted it with tar, lined it with cotton, and filled it with sand. The vibration from the rails was absorbed. So on February the 8th, 1891, after putting her invention under the struts that supported the city's trains, she received a patent for her work. She gave the city some peace of mind by selling the rights of her patent to the New York City Metropolitan Railroad. An amazing lady. And she stopped all that smoke and smog into the air as well. Mary Walton. Now, this next person is a totally different type of famous person. He was called Roland the Farter. And Roland the Farter, known in contemporary records as Roland Le Farter, or Rolandus Le Farter, all different names, was a medieval flatulist who lived in the 12th century England. He was given Hemmingstone Manor in Suffolk and 30 acres or 12 hectares of land in return for his services as a jester for King Henry II. Each year he was obliged to perform saltum, sliffle, latum, petum, and jump and whistle and a fart that were all done at once for the King's Court at Christmas. I'm sorry about this, but it's true, apparently. I did check other sources. This is a Wikipedia one. There are no records of Roland's ancestors or spouse after Roland's death. The Hemmingstone Manor was passed to the son, Hubert de Effleton, and Hubert had two children, Geoffrey and Agnes. And during the reign of King Richard, Geoffrey inherited the manor from his father. In 1205, the manor was held by Alexander de Prompton and his wife Agnes. And it says here, though it is true Roland performed in the courts of Henry II, his association with Henry II was established in 1159. It is thus unclear whether Roland only performed for King Henry II or for other prior monarchs. Well, there you go. You can be famous for all sorts of things, and there you go. Flatulism. I'm sure you've heard of it.

is weeping. Somewhere a king has no wife, and the wind

Well, there you go. Look, I had to use something with wind in the title just to emphasize the last part of Roland the Farter. My brother Roland passed away about a month or so ago, so he wasn't a farter, but there we go. He would have loved to have heard the story. So there we go. That was Jimi Hendrix, of course, with The Wind Cries Mary. What should we do next? Ooh, I don't know. Here we are. Pack horse librarians. A bit of a story with this here. Their horses splashed through ice over creeks. Librarians rode up into the Kentucky mountains, their saddlebags stuffed with books, doling out reading material to isolated rural people. The Great Depression had plunged the nation into poverty, and Kentucky, a poor state made even poorer by a paralyzed national economy, was among the hardest hit. And the Packhorse Library Initiative, which sent librarians deep into Appalachia, was one of the New Deal's most unique plans. The project, as implemented by the Works Progress Administration, or WPA, distributed reading material to the people who lived in the craggy 10,000-square-mile portion of eastern Kentucky. The state already trailed its neighbors in electricity and highways, and during the Depression, food, education, and economic opportunity were even scarcer for Appalachians, and they also lacked books. In 1930, up to 31% of people in eastern Kentucky couldn't read. Residents wanted to learn, and that was by a historian, Donald C. Boyd. Coal and railroads poised to industrialize eastern Kentucky loomed large in the minds of many Appalachians who were ready to take part in the hoped prosperity that would bring. Workers viewed the sudden economic changes as a threat to their survival, and literacy as a means of escape from a vicious economic trap. That's hard to read. But there we go. That's from the Smithsonian Magazine. In 1935, Kentucky only circulated one book per capita, or person, I guess, compared to the American Library Association standard of 5 to 10. Yeah, it was a very distressing picture of library conditions and needs in Kentucky. I do remember it being in rural Devon, which is not Kentucky, or anything like it, I don't think. We used to have a book van that came around, a library van that came around, and we used to get books from every week or 2 weeks. Not sure, but it is a great idea, or it was then. Of course, we can get books in other ways now, on the googly thing, or online, or electronically somehow.

Seven Wonders there. Fleetwood Mac, obviously, 1987 that was. In the song, the singer remembers a love affair from her past. She sings that even if she could live to see the seven wonders of the world, doing so would not compare to the beauty of that romance. Very successful song, I think. Tango in the Night was the album. This next story must be really top secret, because I had to be verified as human before they'd allow me to see it. Yeah, Melita Bentz, and apparently she is the woman who invented the coffee filter. Now, if you are a coffee drinker, you have most likely tried filtered coffee. Enthusiasts of this way of brewing appreciate it for its clean, clear and consistent flavour. Make yourself a nice cup of coffee and read the story of the inventor of the coffee filter, Melita. And now this is a story about persistence, solving problems through trial and error and woman's entrepreneurship in the early 20th century. She was born on the 31st of January 1973, in Dresden. Her father was a publisher and bookseller, and her grandparents owned a brewery. At the end of the 1890s, she fell in love and married Johannes Emil Hugo Bentz, a small business owner. Now, we don't know much about her education. She was a housewife, ran a household, and took care of her husband and their children. We also know that Melita started her days with a cup of coffee, which left her with a bitter taste on her lips or with grounds in her mouth. The standard brewing methods in her time were porcelain percolators or fabric filters, and these produced overbrewed coffee that often contained grounds floating in the cup. Yeah, that's horrible. That was a shared experience by the rest of the world, and they accepted it. But not Melita. She knew there was a way to create a clear and flavourful cup of coffee. So she decided to find it. That's how she started her quest for a more enjoyable cup of coffee, through trial and error, testing all kinds of materials and techniques, and one day she came up with a solution, which produced a clean and tasty brew, and the material that helped Melita Bentz obtain a particle-free brew was blotting paper from her eldest son's school notebook. She pierced holes in the bottom of a brass pot and put the paper over it. She was happy with the taste of the coffee prepared this way. So there we go. That's what gave her the idea. Blotting paper. Of course, we don't use that anymore either. On June 1908, the Imperial Patent Office granted her a utility model protection for her round filter with prefabricated filter paper. The patent was officially published in the Patent Blatt, or Patent Bulletin, in July 1908. And I suspect there's been a lot of money made for that family since.

Well, I was aware of the song, of course. I have heard it. It's from the album After the Gold Rush, but it's such a slow version of Old Lonesome Me, which is a cowboy song from memory and sung about three times faster than that. But interesting. There we go, After the Gold Rush. Wow, Old Lonesome Me. Oh, I forgot to mention, it was Neil Young, of course. Oh, I've got another story about an inventor again. It's a good week for that, isn't it? This chap's called Edwin H. Armstrong, or Howard Armstrong. And he was born in 1890 in New York. And he was an American inventor who laid the foundation for much of modern radio and electronic circuitry, including the regenerative and super heterodyne circuits, and the frequency modulation FM system. So he was from a genteel, devoutly Presbyterian family of Manhattan. His father was a publisher and his mother a former schoolteacher. He was a shy boy, interested from childhood in engines, railway trains and all mechanical contraptions. A bit like me. 14, fired by reading the exploits of Guglielmo Marconi in sending the first wireless message across the Atlantic Ocean, Armstrong decided to become an inventor. He built a maze of wireless apparatus in his family's attic, and began the solitary, secretive work that absorbed his life. Except for a passion for tennis and later for fast motor cars, he developed no other significant interest. Wireless was then in the stage of crude spark-gap transmitters and iron-filing receivers, producing faint Morse code signals, barely audible through tight earphones. Armstrong joined in the hunt for improved instruments, and on graduating from high school, this is a Britannica site, he commuted to Columbia University School of Engineering. In his junior year at Columbia, Armstrong made his first most seminal invention. Among the devices investigated for better wireless reception was a then little understood, largely unused Audion, or three-element vacuum tube, invented in 1906 by Lee D. Forrest, a pioneer in the development of wireless telegraphy and television. Armstrong made exhaustive measures to find out how the tube worked and devised a circuit called the regenerative or feedback circuit that suddenly, in the autumn of 1912, brought in signals with a thousand-fold amplification, loud enough to be heard across a room. He also discovered the tube's circuit shifted from being a receiver to being an oscillator or primary generator of wireless waves. As a radio wave generator, this circuit is still at the heart of all radio television broadcasting, still today. Amazing man, Armstrong. I could go on, obviously, as with all these things. An amazing man, Edwin H. Armstrong.

Simon and Garfunkel from 1966, or somewhere in that region, I think. Apparently, they performed together under the name Tom and Jerry in the late 50s, and their partnership had dissolved by the time they began attending college in 1963. They regrouped and began performing Simon's original compositions locally in Queens. They billed themselves Kane and Gar after old recording pseudonyms and signed up for the Greenwich Village Club that hosted Monday night performances. In 1963, the duo's performances caught the attention of Columbia Records producer Tom Wilson, a young African-American jazz musician who was also helping to guide Bob Dylan, transition from folk to rock. Simon convinced Wilson to let him and his partner have a studio audition, and their performance of The Sound of Silence got the duo signed to Columbia. And the rest, as they say, is history, although more recently, I think, a band called Disturbed did an incredible version of that same song. So I still like the original, but you can't go past that other one as well. Sound of Silence, marvellous. In fact, it's so marvellous, I'm going to put another Simon and Garfunkel track on.

El Condor Pasa, If I Could. In 1965, the American pop musician Paul Simon heard for the first time a version of the melody by the band Los Incas. It was in Paris, in which they were both participating. Simon became friendly with the band, later even touring with them and producing their first American album. He asked the band for permission to use the piece in his production. The band's director and founding member, Georges Milchberg, who was collecting royalties for the piece as co-author and arranger, responded erroneously that it was a traditional Peruvian composition. Milchberg told Simon he was registered as the arrangement's co-author and collected royalties. So Simon and Garfunkel recorded the song under the title El Condor Pasa, or If I Could, featuring English lyrics credited to Simon. The instrumental version by Los Incas was used as the bass track, and the duo included the song on their 1970 album, Bridge Over Troubled Water, which we would also remember, I'm sure. Now, I wasn't in Australia in 1952. I was 1 year old then. But anyway, on the 1st of April 1952, Adelaide's railway network played host to one of the most ambitious and baffling experiments in public transport history, the triple-decker train. Conceived as a bold tourism initiative to showcase South Australia's landscapes from an elevated perspective, and these towering locomotives were designed to revolutionise rail travel and bring visitors flocking to the state. Each train featured three stacked levels of passenger compartments, with the topmost deck offering panoramic windows for breathtaking views of Adelaide Hills, the rolling Barossa Bay vineyards, and the vast outback beyond. The middle level provided standard seating, while the lower level was reserved for dining cars and a questionable design choice, bicycle storage. However, the reality of the triple-decker train was far less glamorous than intended. Almost immediately, problems arose. The sheer height of the carriages made them unstable on curves. Oh, yeah, I would have thought so too. Leading to alarming swaying at high speeds. Station platforms had to be hastily modified to accommodate the additional boarding levels, causing chaos for commuters attempting to board the correct deck. And the most famous incident occurred when a top-level passenger reaching for his morning newspaper found himself in an unfortunate standoff with an overhead bridge near Blackwood. Furthermore, tunnels proved to be an insurmountable challenge. Plans to lower the train tracks through the Adelaide Hills were briefly considered before engineers realised this would essentially require digging a second deeper railway network, an idea even the most optimistic officials had to concede was impractical. I've never heard of this. I don't know if you have. Anyway, after just 6 months of service, the project was quietly abandoned, with the remaining triple-decker trains repurposed as static dining venues in country towns. One is rumoured to exist as a long-forgotten chicken coop in the Clare Valley. While it may not have succeeded, the experiment remains a fascinating and forgotten chapter in South Australia's transport history. Well, there we go, triple-decker trains. There is a photo of them, and they do look scary.

Well, now, obviously, I couldn't resist. I put that on in reference to the last programme about the triple-decker trains, but what a lovely song, isn't it? Peace Train. Let's find some more information about it for you. Cat Stevens, 1970, apparently he introduced a song with the revelation that he wrote the song whilst on a train, and was thinking about Alfred Hitchcock, no doubt reflecting the fact that many of Alfred Hitchcock's film plots were set on a train. I know it's been on this show before, but you can never have too much Cat Stevens, I don't think. I found another remarkable young lady, Anna Maria van Sherman, a genius at birth. This is simply Kala, apparently the site. Aga Jacksnia, N.E., a Nigerian author, wrote, "An intelligent woman is a gold mine. She has the ability to learn, reason, and understand things better and faster than her contemporaries. She is competent, alert, and can reason out stuff easily." Well, this is quote goes quite well with millions of women right now, but in the past, when we check up on the historical pieces of evidence, there have only been a few women who actually became learned. For instance, all along the Dutch Golden Age, one of the prominent scholars, or should I say the most learned woman of her age, throughout the 17th century, was Anna Marie van Sherman. With several names given to her, like the Star of Utrecht, the Dutch Minerva, the Tenth Muse, and Miracle of Her Sex, and the Oracle of Utrecht. She was the first woman to ever to attend a university, and the first one who boldly advocated that women should be admitted into universities. A brilliant linguist with knowledge of 15 languages, Anna was the first Dutch woman to have her own publication. And today we are here to learn about her life. Well, we won't go into all of that, but she was a Dutch intellect who enjoyed a Europe-wide reputation for her understanding of various fields, including philosophy, sculpture, painting, embroidery, and sculpture. They've already said sculpture. Twice. She was also a famous 17th century writer who argued for the inclusion of women in education and science. Among all, Anna excelled at languages and included Latin and Greek. She was born in November in Cologne, 1607. She moved to Utrecht with her family in 1616, and she had two elder brothers. And she enjoyed a Europe-wide reputation as a phenomenon of female talent with various interests in theology, philosophy, medicine, literature, numismatics, painting, sculpture, embroidery, and instrumental music. Oh, everything. Through her letters, one gets insights into the challenges which scholarly women faced in the early modern period when they've defined themselves as writers and intellectuals. She has qualities which give passion to virtue itself, and which force the most beautiful minds to travel across lands and seas to hear and see her. There we are. Anna von Schurman. Oh, and in case you're wondering, numismatics is a study of collection of currency, including coins, tokens, paper money, medals, and related objects. Specialists known as numismatics are often characterized as students or collectors of coins, but the discipline also includes the broader study of money and other means of payment used to resolve debts and exchange goods. Like barter, I suppose. Anyway, she was an expert in that as well.

A nice bit of Harlem Shuffle there. Here we go. Originally written by duo Bob and Earl in 1963, the song describes a dance called the Harlem Shuffle and mentions several other contemporary dances of the early 60s, including the Monkey Shine, the Limbo, the Hitchhike, and the Slide and the Pony. Yeah, there you go, the Harlem Shuffle. The cover version appeared on the Rolling Stones' our 1986 album Dirty Work, and it went to number 5 in the US Billboard Hot 100, number 13 in the UK, number 1 in New Zealand, and so on. And it's great sound, isn't it? Have any of you heard of Point Nemo? Well, until this thing popped up in front of me, I hadn't really, but it says here Point Nemo is a location in the ocean that is furthest from land. Want to get away from it all? You can't do better than a point in the Pacific Ocean, popularly known as Point Nemo. And it's named after the famous submarine sailor from Jules Verne's 20,000 Leagues Under the Sea. And this remote oceanic location is located at coordinates, and I would give you the coordinates, but oh, they're too long, and it's about 2,688 kilometres from the nearest land. Ducey Island, part of the Pitcairn Islands to the north, Motu Nui, one of the Easter Islands to the northeast, and Maher Island, or Maher Island, is part of Antarctica to the south. Point Nemo is the furthest point from land anywhere on the planet. Amazing, isn't it? But moving on from Point Nemo, we're going to transparent wood. Stronger than plastic and tougher than glass, the resin-filled material is being exploited for smartphone screens, insulated windows, and more. Now, 30 years ago, a botanist in Germany had a simple wish to see the inner workings of woody plants without dissecting them. So by bleaching away the pigments in plant cells, Siegfried Fink managed to create a transparent wood. And he published his technique in Niche Wood Technology Journal. The 1992 paper remained the last word on see-through wood for more than a decade until a researcher named Lars Berglund stumbled across it. Berglund was inspired by Fink's discovery, but not for botanical reasons. The materials scientist who worked at the KTH Royal Institute of Technology in Sweden specialises in polymer composites and was interested in creating a more robust alternative to transparent plastic. And he wasn't the only one interested in wood's virtues. Across the ocean, researchers at the University of Maryland were busy on a related goal, harnessing the strength of wood for non-traditional purposes. Apparently now, after years of experiments, the research of these groups is starting to bear fruit. Transparent wood could find uses in super strong screens for smartphones, in soft glowing light fixtures. Oh, hang on, they want me to subscribe to something. Yes, forget that. And even as a structural feature such as colour-changing windows. This site is knowablemagazine.org. I truly believe this material has a promising future, says Guiling Fu, a wood nanotechnologist at the Nanjing Forestry University in China, who works in Berglund's lab as a graduate student. Wood is made up of countless little vertical channels, like a tight bundle of straws bound together with glue. And these tube-shaped cells transport water and nutrients throughout a tree. And when the tree is harvested and the moisture evaporates, pockets of air are left behind. To create three see-through wood, scientists first need to modify or get rid of the glue called lignin that holds the cell bundles together and provides trunks and branches with most of their earthy brown hues. So after bleaching lignin's colour away or otherwise removing it, a milky white skeleton of hollow cells remain. This material is incredible. There's a photos of it on these pictures of it. It's about 90% transparent. Quite incredible. There we go. It's a lot longer than I can read out to you here, this thing, but transparent wood. Look it up. You'll be amazed. Oh, I'll probably put one last song on for you. Hope everything's okay in your world. Look after everyone around you. Cheers.

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1: Hello there, I'm Sean Bindley. The opposition is criticising the government over the length of a two-day probe into its controversial tax changes. Labor are seeking to fast-track the legislation to overhaul capital gains tax and negative gearing before Parliament goes into its winter break. The final day of hearings will take place in Canberra today. Shadow Treasurer Tim Wilson accusing the government of trying to silence its critics.
2: This is a railroad effort. We've got small businesses across this country bleeding. We have record small business insolvencies, and the response of the government is to bully and silence them and make sure they can't have their say.
1: The United States and Iran have announced an agreement to end hostilities and reopen the Strait of Hormuz, with the US President declaring that the deal is complete. Gideon Rachman, chief foreign affairs columnist at the Financial Times, though, says President Trump failed to anticipate the closure of the Strait of Hormuz and was left scrambling for a deal that will leave Iran in a stronger position.
3: I think badly. I mean, it's early, but I think it looks pretty bad because obviously he started by saying this is going to be a regime change war. We're going to topple the Iranian regime. He clearly didn't anticipate the closure of the Strait of Hormuz, although it's something strategists have discussed for literally decades. And he was left scrambling to do a deal which may end up with Iran actually, you know, in 2 or 3 years' time, once they've repaired some of the damage, being able to rebuild and come back stronger.
1: One Nation leader says she hasn't spoken with her Liberal counterpart, Angus Taylor, in close to 7 years. Senator Hanson says she has no intention of reaching out because he's too busy dealing with ideological differences within his own ranks.
4: Angus Taylor is going to have trouble to carry through what he wants to do with net zero. He won't be able to get out of the Paris Agreement because his moderates don't want him to. Jane Hume, she's moderate. They don't want to brag. Then you've got Kovacek. She's another one. And then you have Dean Smith. There's that many of them in that party.
1: Australia's top super funds are steering clear of green energy, according to new analysis by Market Forces. Just 0.3% of superannuation has been invested into renewable energy. Spokesperson Brett Morgan says some Australians are looking for greener investment options.
5: Australian super funds must set ambitious targets for increasing investments in Australian renewable energy projects and report to their members on progress.
1: Residents in Perth's northern suburbs are taking their fight against antisocial behaviour and dangerous e-rideables to the state's parliament. Liam Staltari has launched a petition for an inquiry to combat the issue. A police operation dedicated to cracking down on illegal e-rideables in the area was launched earlier this year and has led to 180 charges being laid. The Shadow Education Minister says more needs to be done.
6: We've called on the government to act and they are not doing enough, so we're taking it into our own hands. We need to send a strong message to these hooligans on e-bikes and e-scooters that if you break the law, you will be punished.
1: Fast food chain Grilled are being taken to court over claims they overstated the environmental benefits of their Tree Day Tuesday promotion. The consumer watchdog alleges the business misled customers about donating $1 for every burger purchased on a Tuesday over a three-year period. ACCC chairperson Jenna Cass-Gottlieb says the detailed conditions of the promotion meant most purchases did not qualify for the donation.
7: This is a form of greenwashing because it had the potential to mislead many consumers nationwide about the environmental benefits of their purchase.
1: This is Air News. Firstly to AFL, and Collingwood players say they're focused on the back half of the season and not the rumblings about potential signings. Nick Dacos has reportedly been part of a pitch to lure Zach Butters from Port Adelaide, while the Pies are believed to be offering a multi-million dollar three-year deal for former Brisbane captain Lachie Neale. Pie star Josh Dacos says he's leaving the off-field negotiations to team management.
8: Focus on this weekend and the back half of the year. That's Leppa's role, and you know, we have full trust in him to take care of that, and yeah, looking forward to see what we can do to get better.
1: In rugby league, New South Wales playmaker Nathan Cleary admits the Blues' start to Game 1 wasn't up to State of Origin standard, and he's vowing an improved performance will take place tomorrow night. The Maroons are welcoming back their star forward Tino Fasua-Malawi, who's rejoined the group in an emotional reunion 2 days after the death of his father. Both teams will complete their captain's run today in preparation for tomorrow evening's clash at the MCG. In tennis, Alex de Minaur is preparing to kick off his campaign at the Queen's Club as he tunes up for Wimbledon. De Minaur says he's feeling good, despite losing the final of an event in the Netherlands over the weekend.
9: Would have loved to finish off with the title, obviously, but ultimately I think it's a great season of grass court tennis ahead of me, and I'm hoping that I can make it count.
1: And England cricket coach Brendan McCullum has refused to be drawn on the future of Ben Stokes after yet another nightclub incident. Australian Independent Radio News.
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0: This is Sounds Like Harvey, Women in the Workforce 2026. You're about to hear from volunteers from the Harvey community who have kindly agreed to be interviewed. 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
1: This Sounds Like Harvey 2026, Women in the Workforce. I'm Trish, and I'll be chatting with my studio guest, Verity Hyde. Hi, Verity.
2: Hi, Trish. How are you?
1: I'm very well. We're both feeling a little bit nervous, but yes. I think we'll be okay.
2: I think so.
1: So, as you know, this is about women in the workforce, and I'm really interested to hear about you. In particular, a little bit about yourself, where you grew up, and although I think most of the listeners might actually recognise you from somewhere, a little bit about where you grew up and some of the experiences, interests and the moments from your childhood that really stayed with you.
2: Sure. Okay. So I am a Harvey girl, born and bred. I was actually not born here, but yes, I came and lived here from my first day on Earth, and I lived here for about 18 or 19 years before moving away. So definitely had a childhood in a country town, and I don't think that was something I necessarily appreciated until maybe moving away, but loved being in the orchard, was really fortunate to grow up in an orange orchard and sort of seeing the seasonal growth and picking and harvesting and all of that. And I don't know, I've had two sisters, so lots of imaginary games and involved in sport, and actually in terms of work, had some experiences of work early on in childhood.
1: Well, picking oranges for a start would be work.
2: That's it, hard absolutely. Work. And going out with my grandparents to their fruit shop on the Old Coast Road and making juice with my papa and serving emu pies with my nana. And so, yeah, some lovely, cherished, beautiful memories here of being a child in Harvey and going to school at St. Anne's, which I know is a thriving little school as well as the primary school in our town. So lucky to have two primary schools here. So yeah, I think a real standard lovely childhood in a country town is what I reflect back on, definitely.
1: Fantastic. And Nana and Pop, do we know them?
2: They're both they're heaven side now, but Nana and Pop are Harvey stalwarts as well, Arthur and Audrey Marshall. So I know they were beloved by many in the town and definitely known by lots of people on the Old Coast Road for their shop and their peculiar emu pies, which lots of people might have tried in their time.
1: Yeah, well, I wasn't here, unfortunately, but would have loved to try it. So when you were at school and when you were sitting there in the orchard picking fruit, what did you imagine that your future would be like?
2: Oh, good question. I think I probably thought I was going to be a hairdresser. That was something that I definitely aspired to as a child because I had cousins who were into all that kind of beauty and doing their hair nicely, and Mum grew our hair very long, me and my two sisters, but also a singer. And I think a nun. I do remember actually thinking, and I think that was from Sound of Music, you know, Maria, the singing and the nun. And so quite a weird thing to think of as a child to be. But I do remember those three things standing out to me as aspirations as a child, as my future career, perhaps.
1: So we'll get into your future career shortly. But I can tell listeners that, no, she's not a nun.
2: I'm not. I don't have the habit on today, do I?
1: So looking back, do you feel there were clear expectations or stereotypes around what jobs were considered appropriate for women?
2: I think that being in a family which had businesses of their own, that certainly opened my eyes to the possibility of having my own business. And the variety of entrepreneurs in my family is something that I was really lucky to have. Both my parents had their own kind of careers and owned their own business at times. And so I think that was quite inspirational. But actually, also the caring professions stood out to me. So my mum was trained as a podiatrist and worked in Harvey here. And so I think that side really, perhaps nurturing, being with people, caring, whether that's a specifically female thing or not, possibly. I know healthcare certainly has a lot of female workers. But yeah, I think caring professions, but also a family business were probably the two things that I thought were appropriate for me when I was growing up, maybe.
1: So is there anything that stands out in your school years around that for you?
2: I think the hairdressing thing. I do remember those kinds of things being encouraged, perhaps, and also nursing. I know that was also something, but I'm not a nurse personality myself.
1: Although you are a very caring person.
2: Oh, I'd like to think so, but not the nursing side. I probably was a little bit like, that's my leaning towards hairdressing, I think, might have been also encouraged by that. Not that I ever did that. Never actually went that way, but certainly thought I would do in primary school.
1: Okay, so that's what you were thinking at the time. So when you first left school and entered the workforce, what was your first job?
2: Okay, so I was at Jewson's, which is now Super IGA. So right behind us where we are in the radio station almost is Super IGA. And that's where I was on the checkout and stocking shelves. And I also was able to have another job at the time, which was really cool. So I was the promotions officer at what's now Bullabiddy, and it was the Harvey Visitor Centre.
1: Yes.
2: So I was I just had such a special role in being able to get to know all of the amazing places around Harvey, the accommodation sites and the tourist sites, and then go and just get really familiar with the things that they had to offer to the community, and then basically promote them to people that would stop by at the visitor centre, but also in publications and to other people who might be coming from out of town as well. So, yeah, that was really fun.
1: What a great job to have. Yeah. And was a lot of that just engaging with people generally?
2: Yeah, it was. Yeah. Absolutely. Getting to know people, you might call it schmoozing, but, you know, just getting to know what was out there for our visitors coming to this wonderful place and promoting it. So, yeah.
1: Yep. So you've talked about the orchard picking. Yep. You've talked about the Jewson's position. What about, and you've talked about obviously being a tourism promotion officer. So what other roles did you have?
2: Okay. So then I went into the very unlikely role of a university degree in speech pathology.
1: That explains a lot. You speak so beautifully.
2: Oh, thank you. Lots of practice. So I went to uni at Curtin after a year off working at Jewson's and at the visitor centre, and I'd kind of talked to my mum about the caring professions. And so she said, well, why don't you do work experience with a physio and an OT and an audiologist? And then she said, and a speech pathologist. And I said, what is that? Mm. I'd never had any experience, didn't know about that particular career, and was able to have some work experience, and I just really loved it. I loved the science side of it. I loved the social side of it. And so that was what I did. I went to uni for 4 years and I came out as a speech pathologist.
1: So just for those of us that don't know what a speech pathologist does, do you mainly deal with children or do you deal with older adults as well?
2: It's very varied. You can go into both or either. So when I first came out of university, I was working pediatrics, so children. Mm. I worked at Hudson Road in Bunbury, and then I actually got to do a long service leave for a really lovely therapist over in Collie. So I was working in Collie Hospital, and I was doing it all. I was pediatric, I was with people who had suffered strokes and were in hospital, and yeah, that gave a really varied experience. But most of my actual working life as a speech pathologist or speech therapist was with children, and I actually did nearly 12 years working in the UK for the NHS and also for a local government authority over there, more in education around communication for children.
1: So you went from Harvey Collie overseas.
2: Yep.
1: Is there a story behind that?
2: Oh, there is, but we'd have to have another episode.
1: Okay, another conversation. But it's good to see that those skills were transferable, obviously. You took them over to the UK and you worked there.
2: Yep. Absolutely. There's a really good arrangement with, I think, a lot of the caring professions where there's this mutual recognition of qualifications, and you do have to go through some competency-based things when you get there, or you certainly did when I was there. But actually, it wasn't so much getting a job. It was that where I lived was quite rural in the UK, so it was finding the right job for me. But that did come along eventually, and I just had a wonderful time over there.
1: And you're back here in Harvey.
2: I am. Been back about, not quite 18 months yet, but coming up to that in the middle of the year.
1: And what are you working as here?
2: So I now work at the Harvey Recreation and Cultural Centre as the coordinator over there. And that was a real change for me.
1: Yeah.
2: But I like what you said about skills, because I think by the time I got to nearly 40, which I am now, I recognised that actually it wasn't so much what you did. It was perhaps those other skills that you brought to whatever role you were doing, that you could look and think, I can transfer that skill to this role. I might not have had the experience exactly, but I think I can do this. I can take that experience or that stressful conflict resolution or whatever it might be, organisational, managing people, and I can bring that into the role. And I wanted something that was going to set me in the community again, being away for quite a while, and that came up just at the right time and really enjoy it.
1: And you're doing such a great job too. I mean, communication's one of the big things, isn't it? If you can communicate in a variety of roles, that can be transferred, even if you don't have that kind of medical training.
2: Yeah, that's it.
1: So what does work mean for you personally?
2: Yeah, okay. So I think that everybody has gifts and talents and interests, and for me it's about putting those into practice to definitely make a difference to a community of people, whether that be in my last role in the UK, which was mostly mothers and parents and those who were working with children in that 0 to 5 year age group. That was my community. Those were the people that I worked with. Here, it's the Harvey community. It's the people who come in and use the facilities at the Harvey Recreation and Cultural Centre. So definitely big on supporting communities in the way that I can do that. And I think hopefully I do that to the best of my ability. I do like to do things well, and I'm not afraid of a challenge, but I definitely like to find the way around that challenge. So a good team of people is really helpful as well, working with great people, and I love working in a team as well.
1: Great. And so what about income? Is that a motivator for you or not? It sounds pretty much like you're more into the people side of things, as you've just said.
2: I have done jobs for the income, but I am very big on having joy in what I do. You spend so much time at work, and so I think that would really over time quite grate me down if I wasn't getting joy out of what I was doing or feeling that what I was doing was making a positive impact. So yeah, of course, we've all got to live, don't we, Trish?
1: Yeah, we do.
2: We've got three boys.
1: And look at the fuel prices. Let's not talk about that. So speaking of joy, we're about to play a song that you've brought in today. Can you tell us a little bit about the song?
2: Sure. It's called Dog Days Are Over, and it's by Florence and the Machine. And I remember when this came out in 2008, 2009, and the first line is, happiness hit her like a train on a track. And for me, it just like arrested me. I was like, that is exactly how I feel. I've finished uni. I've got independence. I'm doing a career I really love, and I'm just at the start of it. And, you know, just some personal things that had happened. And I was like, that's how I feel. Happiness has hit me like a train on a track. And so that's why I chose it.
1: And it still sounds like you're still riding that train.
2: I am. Absolutely.
1: Fantastic. Well, have a listen now. Florence and the Machine.
2: And the song
1: Dog Days Are Over. Dog Days Are Over. Here we go.

0: This is Sounds Like Harvey 2026, Women in the Workforce. Hi, I'm Trish, and I'm in the studio now with Verity Hyde.
1: Hi.
0: Hey, that was a fantastic song.
1: Isn't it great?
0: Yeah,
1: I love it.
0: I just wanted to get up and dance, which I think I did in the chair.
1: We were, sort of.
0: Yeah. So we've had a good chat about your early part of your life, and really interested in hearing from you about your journey as a woman in the workforce. And what's been some of the most significant challenges that you've encountered?
1: Sure. I have struggled to transition out of jobs and know when the right time is to go to the next thing, if that makes sense. So I've had times where I've just maybe not backed myself and my gut feel that I think this is perhaps the right time to get into something new, or an opportunity comes and I think, is that for me? And knowing just when that right time is. And then alternatively, being almost told that it's going to be. And I'll explain that in that when I was working in the UK for the National Health Service, and also when I was working for a local government authority, I went through several restructures. I was very naive. I had no idea what the word restructure meant. I thought, oh, we're all going to get shuffled around like they do in the cabinet or whatever in Parliament. But unbeknownst to me, it actually means people are going to lose their jobs. And I just did not see that coming. I had, I remember rocking up to my first day in the local government authority and there being whisperings of it. And I thought, wow, surely they should have told us this in our interview. And then, yeah, my first team meeting was basically a restructuring meeting. And so that was incredibly hard to kind of
0: really knocked your confidence.
1: Yeah, to know the uncertainty of having to interview against people again when you've just got a job, or perhaps even, you know, because it happened, as I say, I think it was four times over the sort of 15-year span that I was in the UK and working. And I know it was a difficult time. I moved out during a financial crisis in the world. And so, you know, I know that these things have to happen, but I just found it incredibly hard to know what my future was going to be. And, you know, having to go through that process with a really dearly loved colleague, we worked together, we did the same job. There was enough funding for us to do the same job and we were a great team, and she just taught me so many things. And then it going to be one or the other. That was really, really hard.
0: That would have been really difficult.
1: Yeah.
0: So can I ask what ended up happening?
1: Sure. She was at a point in her career where she had been in the job that was fairly new to me for a number of years, and she was ready to do some more study, and so she actually bowed out. She decided to say, no, the job is yours. Let's not interview. I'm going to go for a different job in the mental health sector. And she got it. She's brilliant. I just, she was such a mentor to me in terms of my new job in a local authority that I didn't really know. And yeah, so she decided to go for something else, which paved the way for me to stay in the job, which I was really grateful for.
0: So during this uncertain time, how did you get through?
1: Well, certainly my faith was important to me. I think in uncertain times that is something that has always been something I have turned to. Just day-to-day life, it's important to me, but certainly in those challenging and uncertain times. And my husband was really great, although we were both naive together. Neither of us really knew what was happening. He had not worked in that sector and did not know what that meant. So, yeah, certainly I think also having a colleague to go through it with. Obviously, she decided to go a different way and it would have been awful, but perhaps necessary if we had have interviewed against each other. But yeah, colleagues and family and faith, I think those were the kind of big things for me.
0: That's so important, isn't it?
1: Mm-hmm.
0: Definitely.
1: Yep.
0: So in your experience, and you've talked a lot about the, you know, the situation that you went through, but are there still barriers, do you think, additional barriers that women kind of come across in their working life?
1: Sure, I think so. For me, it has been probably journeying into knowing when the right time was to start a family and managing that. And I really take my hat off to people who are able to manage both and continue with a 5 day a week career and career progression as well. So while it sounds like I'm saying it's a barrier, it's certainly not a barrier, but it's something that makes you take stock and go, okay, for me, where are we going in our family life versus where I want to go in my career? And I know many people who don't have to make a choice and can really do both. For me, I probably did not go through some career milestones that I could have done. But for me, it was just managing the time of family life and being okay with where I was.
0: Absolutely. And I think it's something that a lot of women experience. So I think you've probably touched a nerve there for a lot of women. It is like almost the career, you know, you are making some real choices.
1: Mm. Yeah.
0: And yeah, looks like you made a really good one for you though with your family, which is so important as well.
1: Yeah. Being able to move out here was, you know, just, it's been really wonderful.
0: Yeah. Really wonderful. It's so good to have you back.
1: Yeah, good to be back.
0: So you spoke about the woman that you had similar jobs with, and obviously she stepped away. Are there other women in your work life that have had an impact on you?
1: Yeah, I have had such great managers, and I know that is not the experience of most people to be fortunate enough to go through almost every single job since I've left university and have wonderful managers, and they've been women. And they just, perhaps it's that they get it. I'm not sure. You know, again, I'm not saying that a wonderful manager and a man wouldn't get it either. But for me, that was my experience, that they were able to help me progress. They were able to teach me a lot. They taught me a lot about time management and organization and, you know, how to talk to families when you don't have your own children. That was really important because for a lot of my working life, I'm talking to parents about communication with children, and I didn't have any children of my own. And I thought, how can I be a good speech therapist without that experience? So they sort of coached me along that side of things. And I also remember I had a really great woman in my life who I went for a job and I didn't get it. And she said, let me have a look at your application. I just want to maybe give you some tips for what you could do better. So she helped me with that. And the job came up again. They didn't actually appoint anybody. So I thought, oh my goodness, I let her know. She said, oh, absolutely, we're going to go for this again. I have no doubt that you can do it. And it was sort of two steps up from where I should have been. I was a level five and this, or a band five, and this was a band seven job. So it really wasn't sort of something that somebody of my qualifications or experience should have got. But she was like, yep, we're going to do this. I have full faith that you can do this. So she helped me with my application, but not with the interview. I had to do that part on my own. Yeah. And she just believed in me that why not? Why not go for it again? And I remember the interview panel sitting there and saying to me, well, we know that this is the second time that you've gone for this job and you didn't actually even get through to the interview process last time, but we're really, really glad to be proved wrong. And I was like, yes, this is amazing.
0: That's fantastic.
1: So to have somebody like that in the health sector for me, who could just coach me through, believe in me and say, if you dream it and you want this job and it's your dream job, go for it. Go for it again.
0: Absolutely.
1: So, and I got it. So
0: well done. Congratulations.
1: Thank you.
0: No, it's good to have someone that really kind of believes in you like that.
1: And definitely. I think I would also say in terms of family, my mom, she went to university. She had three kids and worked as a podiatrist. And so that model of, you know, I didn't want to go to uni just for the sake of going to uni, but she showed me, you know, that it's possible to be a mum and have your own little business and work with people. And, you know, my nana working out at the fruit shop, I just think in family life to have women who were working and showed me that as well. That was really inspiring for me, I think.
0: That's so lovely.
1: Yeah.
0: So for young women leaving school these days and entering the workforce, what do you think is different compared to when you started in the workforce? I mean, you're only 40, so you only left. I'm
1: only 40. Like, yeah, like 2 years 40, ago.
0: So like, you only started a couple of years ago, that's let's it. Face it.
1: Yeah. But I think the rise of hustle culture is something that I've seen. And it's so weird because it's also accompanied by the need for self-care. And it's like, again, it's how do these two things live in tension with one another, where it's sort of like being a boss babe and having hustle culture or having a side hustle, or which are all great things. And I think if you want to go for it, if you want to be a CEO, go for it. I think that there is amazing women in very high positions that I have seen and totally admire. But I do wonder how that then also goes with being a stay-at-home mum. And I have some wonderful friends who are stay-at-home mums, and that's their choice and they love it. And so again, it's just this navigating how to live in this world. You talked about income. We all have to live, but also honor the choices that you feel inside are where your calling is, where your gifts are, where your interests are, without buying into either necessarily as the only way for you. It's great that I think girls have choices, and it's just being mindful, listening to yourself. What is it that I really want? And the really good thing is you can change. Career change, you know,
0: you can now.
1: I think that's the thing there. Although loyalty is also great, I love that people have stayed at different places for 30 years. Also knowing, you know what, I'm going to change. I'm going to do something else. I'm going to study again. I'm going to stop work for a while, whatever it might be.
0: So for those of us, me, that don't really understand what hustle culture is, can you explain that a little bit?
1: I think it's basically working as much as you can, as quickly as you can, to build an empire, to build a brand, to produce content, to get ahead really as quickly as possible in terms of, you know, monetary gain as well. Again, all power to you if that is what you want. My son wants to be an engineer, and I think it's because he knows that engineers can actually, you know, be paid quite well as well. That's great. If he's got that passion, go for it. But it's when that material gain and income for me overrides what your actual passion is, your interest is, a slower pace of life to figure out maybe what those things are as you grow.
0: Yeah. So when you look at the bigger picture, what gives you optimism about the future? I mean, there's concerns as well, but I think it's a difficult time in the world at the moment, obviously.
1: Sure,
0: but
1: sure.
0: Maybe let's focus on the
1: optimistic
0: side of things.
1: I think the fact that you can find joy in whatever you do by looking at the people around you. So I have done all sorts of jobs. I have surveyed people in parks about their use of parks. I worked for a settlement agency and went up and down the streets of the CBD in Perth. And again, none of those were necessarily my final destination. But at the time I was like, right, this is helping me to get through uni, or helping me to save for a car, or whatever it might be. So I think finding joy in what you're doing right now, listening if it is kind of grating on you and maybe thinking I need to pivot or change direction, but the fact that there are opportunities out there, volunteering or having a mentor or listening to a podcast of somebody and how they got there on their journey. So there's a lot of ways for people nowadays to find those things. For my work experience, I had to find the local physio and physically sit with them in their clinic, and that might still be the way, but there's a lot of exploration that can be done while children are still at school or in high school about the career possibilities, and knowing that, you know, you might have to do some hard graft to get there and some other jobs, but keeping that goal in mind, I think that's a positive thing that
0: absolutely.
1: You can get there.
0: and too, when you're when you have the ability to experience different things, then you can make some choices, can't you?
1: Yeah, absolutely.
0: I'm so glad you made the choice today to come on air and have this chat. I've really enjoyed this. But we do have another song that we want to play.
1: We do, so.
0: Falling.
1: It is, yes. Falling by Haim. So this one came out in about 2013, 2014. And I remember listening to it, and at the time I was sort of missing my sister. We used to do a radio show in this well, it wasn't this station, but it was 96.5 FM when we were over at the old station, and it was a female music show, and this band just came out, and I was like, wow, they were three sisters, we're three sisters. And the song itself, I remember I got to watch at Glastonbury in 2014. I was there with my best friend at the time. We went to see Haim and they opened with this one. And I think it just, it has some really great lines in it. It says, never look back, never give up. And then it says something like, when things get rough, it's time to get rough, you know. So there's sort of, like, right. and then it goes, and I'm falling. So there's sort of like all these journeys of like, sometimes you just fall and you're like, I hope something's going to catch me. Other times you're like, right, I'm going to get rough because the times are rough. And then other times it's like, do you know what? I'm going forward. I'm not looking back. So, yeah, there you go.

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Maybe you've got a plug socket that you'd like to change over for one of those new fancy ones that have USB chargers built into them. 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
1: Hello there, this is Michael Lynch. Australians struggling to meet mortgage repayments are hoping they won't be hit with an increase in interest rates today. The Reserve Bank of Australia is to hand down its decision on the cash rate at around 2 o'clock this afternoon, and word on the street is that it's not expected to lift the rates. There have been three consecutive rate hikes so far this year, but the cash rate is widely expected to remain unchanged at 4.35%. Australian super funds are being called upon to invest more in renewable energy projects. Analysis by Market Forces reveals that the nation's top 40 funds have invested just 0.3% in renewables, which spokesperson Brett Morgan says is not nearly enough.
2: Super funds are missing out on the critical opportunity to own the clean energy infrastructure that will power Australia's economy for generations.
1: Australian employers have cut back on the number of job redundancies they're making. That's the key finding of an Australian HR Institute report that also shows that an increasing number of workers are staying in their jobs for longer because of cost of living pressures. Institute spokesperson Sarah McCann-Bartlett says pay rises have also been put on the back burner.
3: It is difficult for employers at this point to incentivise employees through inflation-busting pay rises.
1: Donald Trump says a peace deal with Iran is now a fait accompli and the details will be released in the coming days. An official signing ceremony is expected to take place in Geneva on Friday. Speaking from France, Trump says work is now underway to make the Strait of Hormuz safe for vessels to transit.
4: The strait is already partially opened. As you know, they're doing a little hunting for a couple of mines that they've already found. But it's essentially ships are starting to go out now. On Friday, it'll be completely opened.
1: Eight people have been killed after a United States Boeing B-52 bomber crashed shortly after takeoff from the Edwards Air Force Base in Southern California. The B-52, in service since the 1950s, became a key U.S. aerial weapon during the Vietnam War. Tasmania police are gathering in Ulverston today to mark the passing of 1 year since Constable Keith Smith was shot and killed whilst on duty. 57-year-old Constable Smith died at a rural property in North Moreton in the state's northwest on June 16 last year as he and a colleague attempted to deliver a court-ordered repossession notice. His death was the first fatal shooting of a Tasmania police officer in more than a century. Today's memorial will bring together his family, friends, colleagues and the wider community to remember Smith, who'd served for 25 years with Tasmania Police. In our showbiz news, singer Bonnie Tyler is out of an induced coma, but a spokesperson says she remains very unwell in ICU. The 75-year-old Welsh pop star, remembered for her hit record Total Eclipse of the Heart, was rushed to hospital in Portugal last month following emergency intestinal surgery. In finance news, the Dow Jones is up 468 points at the close, the Nasdaq is up 755 points, and one Australian dollar is buying 70.67 US cents. This is Air News. Collingwood is emerging as the favourite for Lachie Neale's signature. The Magpies are reportedly preparing to offer the Brisbane star up to $3 million over 3 years. Speaking on Nine's Footy Classified, AFL legend Jimmy Bartel says it's a very smart move for the Woods.
5: Look, I actually understand this one because it doesn't cost them...
6: Not even the money, the million dollars.
5: Well, money, but if they're going to go still use their draft pick so they can have their cake and eat it too, you can still bring younger players into the club or go looking for another player because this is a free agent that you can add onto your list.
1: Queensland legend Paul Vorton is over the moon with one particular Maroons change for Origin 2. Speaking on Nine's 100% Footy, Vorton has praised Billy Slater's decision to recall Broncos fullback Reece Walsh.
7: You can't leave Reece out. I know he's not been in the best of form, but he can win you a game right at the drop of a dime.
1: Meanwhile, the Blues will be bolstered by the return of Mitchell Moses, who missed Game 1 due to a hamstring injury. Game 2 kicks off tomorrow night at the MCG. At the FIFA World Cup, two close results with both matches ending in a draw. Cape Verde shocking favourite Spain by keeping them scoreless at nil-all, while Egypt surprised Belgium, scoring in the first 20 minutes before a leveller in the second half. Australian Independent Radio News.
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96.5 FM wouldn't be able to survive without our sponsors, and one of them is the Curious Cockatoo Cafe, found right here in the main street of Harvey. 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

Jenny's Shoes and Fashions on Uduck Road here in Harvey has everything you need to stay up to date with the latest trends while keeping you comfortable and ready to take on the day in your new outfit. 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Jenny's Shoes and Fashions sponsor Harvey Community Radio, which means they are a local business supporting your local community. 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
1: This is NU's Western Australia. I'm Lee Harrison. Roger Cook says his government's ready to offer support to the family of a Perth schoolgirl killed in Pakistan. 9-year-old Hania Ahmed was shot dead by local police after her family was mistaken for armed robbers. Local media are

0: reporting a police officer's now been stood down and charged in relation to the fatal shooting. Premier Roger Cook says it's a devastating situation.
1: I do know that DFAT and the consular are providing all the assistance they can to the family of this little girl, but it's absolutely heartbreaking and it is devastating for the community as well.
0: A 38-year-old man has been remanded in custody, accused of murdering a woman known to him. The 35-year-old alleged victim was found on the side of Goldfields Highway in Kalgoorlie on Friday morning. She was pronounced dead at the scene. The accused has fronted Kalgoorlie Magistrates Court and didn't apply for bail. Former WA politician Alana McTiernan says the rise of One Nation could allow the Labor Party to be bolder with its policies. The Resolve Political Monitor is the first major poll to show voters prefer Pauline Hanson to be Prime Minister. Ms McTiernan says One Nation will need to have ideas if they want to win the election.
2: I think it is very much one thing to play into this notion of grievance, and it's another thing to actually have a coherent set of policies about what you're going to do with these problems. I think, in a way, it's an opportunity for Labor to be a bit bolder about some of their policies.
0: To Sport Now, Fremantle defender Luke Ryan says they'll have to concentrate on managing territory in Thursday's game against Geelong. He says the Cats have an excellent front half game.
3: They're such an organised outfit. To get the ball played in their forward half, it's hard to get out of our D50. So we'll have our work cut out for us. But yeah, I'm looking forward to the challenge because I think we're two evenly matched teams and they're really experienced. So yeah, I'm looking forward to it. It's going to be good.
0: Darcy Moore's returned to Australia after a trip to the US to address his soft tissue injuries. There's no timeline on the Collingwood captain's return from a hamstring injury suffered last month. At the FIFA World Cup, heavy favourite Spain has been shocked by Cape Verde, the tiny African nation holding the Spaniards to a nil-all draw. Meanwhile, Socceroos legend Harry Kewell is urging Australia to go after the USA's weak defence in their upcoming World Cup clash. Both teams go into Saturday morning's match after strong first-up wins. This is Air News Western Australia.
4: Hello, my name is Toby Maiolo, and I would like to say a big hello to my nana.

0: The following is a message from a station sponsor.
1: All right, mate. YouTube says it's easy. Just cut here and she'll fall right where we want. 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
1: Good afternoon, this is Michael Lynch. Australia's end of financial year spending is forecast to grow by just under 2% this year, well below inflation. But research shows that total spending on the sales is still expected to reach about $10.7 billion. Fleur Brown from the Australian Retail Council says it's obvious that people are remaining pretty cautious.
2: Interest rate increases, overall cost pressures. Retail businesses are also under a lot of cost pressure at the moment. That is leading to quite a cautious environment.
1: Well, despite much speculation yesterday, Victoria's Premier Jacinta Allen has not faced a challenge to her leadership today, and in fact says that she will absolutely lead Labor to November's state election. More on that from Stephanie Wacklewich.
3: Leaving Labor's last caucus meeting before the midwinter break, Jacinta Allen insists she will be leading Labor to the next election.
4: Absolutely.
5: A big week in Parliament ahead, being focused

0: working people. And
1: the meeting was considered the last chance to topple the Premier before November, with the most likely contender, Deputy Ben Carroll, failing to challenge for the leadership. Mr Carroll maintains he has the job he wants as Deputy Leader and Education Minister, insisting he doesn't know who is agitating for a spill, urging those MPs to start focusing on the election and the challenge ahead, with a line now under the sand.
2: There's always been a line under it. I've been a loyal deputy for 3 years, and I'll continue to be.
1: Stephanie Wackelwick, State Parliament, Melbourne.
3: A senior opposition MP says it's too early to be doing deals with One Nation ahead of the next federal election. This report from Sean Bindley.
4: The minor party has enjoyed a meteoric surge in popularity while support for the coalition continues to spiral. It's prompted suggestions the two political outfits will need to form an alliance in order to defeat Labor. But Andrew Hastie says he's fighting for an outright Liberal and National government.
5: You know, Pauline Hanson and James Ashby have declared war on me. They said they're coming for Canning, so I don't negotiate, mate. If they want war, I'm going to give them war.
3: To world news now, and the process of reopening the Strait of Hormuz to pre-war traffic levels could be quite messy. That warning today from a foreign policy expert. The vital shipping route is expected to be fully open by Friday when the United States and Iran negotiators meet in Geneva to sign a formal peace agreement. The International Maritime Organization says the removal of mines is the first step to making the waterway safe for transit, and foreign policy expert Nega Unger has told today that the shipping industry is taking a very cautious approach.
6: Obviously, the insurance companies need assurances that these boats will be secure, and obviously there needs to be some sort of proof of passage that takes place.
3: An off-duty police officer was due in court today, accused of travelling 120 kilometres over the speed limit in Sydney's southwest. Dusty Fitzpatrick has more on that.
7: Police say they stopped a vehicle at Gregory Hills after allegedly spotting it doing 200 kilometres an hour in an 80 zone. The driver, a 22-year-old constable who was off duty at the time, underwent roadside breath and drug tests, which returned negative results. He's been charged and is due to face court next month. His licence has been suspended and his employment is under review. Dusty Fitzpatrick, Sydney.
3: And still in Sydney, Leah Stewart, whose arm was amputated after a shark attack at Coogee Beach last weekend, is reported to be in a critical but stable condition today. This is Air News. Essendon great Matthew Lloyd wants anyone who doesn't want to be at the Bombers to be shown the door. Zach Merritt still reportedly wants to leave, while word on the street is that Jordan Ridley could also walk at the end of the season. Lloyd has told Footy Classified if any player doesn't want to be there, they should go.
8: Yes, the club's got to fix themselves and get themselves right, and these players are probably entitled to be disgruntled with what's going on at the football club. But once the new coach comes in, there's going to be a lot of change of staff. Anybody who doesn't want to be there, move them on, get them out of there.
3: The Socceroos World Cup showdown against the USA on Saturday morning is promising to be one of the major matches of the tournament. The Aussies are out to prove themselves, with numerous American commentators labelling the Aussies as a walkover. Former Socceroo Andrew Redmayne has told Nine the noise will not be getting to the players.
9: Especially with a coach like Tony Popovich, he'll be keeping everyone in check, and I know they've got enough senior players in there, Matty and Jackson, and there's a lot more kind of experience in that team that'll just keep everyone pretty level-headed, I think.
3: To tennis news, and as he tunes up for Wimbledon, Aussie Alex Dimnow is preparing to kick off his campaign at the Queen's Club. Alex says he's feeling pretty good despite losing the final of an event in the Netherlands over the weekend. Australian Independent Radio News.
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I'm Wynne Germano. 96.5 FM. 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

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It's your town talking.

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1: Alright mate, YouTube says it's easy. Just cut here and she'll fall right where we want. 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
1: Good afternoon. This is Michael Lynch. Well, those Australians struggling to meet monthly mortgage repayments can sleep a little easier tonight because the Reserve Bank has decided not to lift interest rates. This is the first time this year the RBA has taken this decision, which sees the cash rate remain unchanged at 4.35%. Australia's unions believe the federal government's tax reform will make it easier for workers to purchase property. As the final day of an inquiry into Labor's changes to capital gains tax and negative gearing continues, business and construction groups have argued that the legislation will stifle investment and slow economic growth. But the ACTU's Joseph Mitchell says the revamped laws would make the system a lot fairer.
2: House prices are out of control, and they've been out of control for decades, in large part due to the incredibly unfair tax settings that have been favouring investors over workers and first-home buyers. We're arguing for Parliament to pass these changes to the law.
1: New South Wales has been identified as the worst state in the country for dog-related attacks on posties. More than a third of all reported cases took place in the state over the past 6 months. Russell Munro from Australia Post says there are simple ways that dog owners can prevent an incident.
3: Understand when the postie is going to be coming to your property to deliver that parcel. And when they do, or when they're going to arrive, make sure that you secure your dog behind a locked door or gate. Keep the dog secured away until the postie's left the property.

0: Victoria's peak business body says the state is no longer fit for growth. Sally Curtin at the Chamber of Commerce and Industry says there's simply too much regulation in Victoria.
1: We need to change our practices here. We need to, for every piece of legislation that's introduced, perhaps we need to remove two others. But the burden is significant and growing here for business in Victoria.
0: The New South Wales opposition is promising to introduce even tougher penalties for criminals who recruit others to carry out serious offences. The Minns government has already passed a suite of changes designed to help stamp out the use of children and the staging of so-called kill cars used in deadly shootings and other attacks. But Liberal Party leader Kelly Sloan says the state needs harsher penalties, and a coalition government would boost resourcing for the Crime Commission.
2: And we need to come after them. We need to hit them where it hurts, and that is their wallets. We're going to come after their cash. You know, we're going to double down on that. And we're also going to stop them puppet mastering those, what they call violence brokers, the middlemen who are doing so much harm on our streets.
0: Australian employers have cut back on the number of job redundancies they're making. That's the key finding of an Australian HR Institute report. It also shows more workers are staying in their jobs for longer because of cost of living pressures. Spokesperson Sarah McCann-Bartlett says there have also been fewer pay rises.
3: It is difficult for employers at this point to incentivise employees through inflation-busting pay rises.
0: Also making news this hour, eight people have been killed after United States Air Force Boeing B-52 bomber crashed shortly after takeoff from the Edwards Air Force Base in California. And One Nation leader Pauline Hanson says as she looks to build momentum in the polls, she's already started vetting candidates for the next federal election. This is Air News. The Blues and Maroons are putting the finishing touches to their preparations ahead of tomorrow night's State of Origin 2 at the MCG, with both sides holding captain's runs today. Queensland playmaker Cameron Munster has told 100% Footy the team is now getting used to the Melbourne conditions.
4: A lot of these boys up from Queensland, they're used to the sun in 25, so you know, get them under that uncomfortable weather and uncomfortable breeze and how wet it's going to be, and hopefully we've got some long studs and you know, give it to the Blues on Wednesday.
0: In the AFL, Collingwood will be in Zach Butter's ear on Saturday night about ditching the teal of Port Adelaide. Eddie Summerfield with more on that.
5: Lending a helping hand at the Magpies Nest Cafe, supporting people experiencing homelessness.
6: It's extremely rewarding, and you know, to see how much it means to them and put a smile on their face.
5: Publicly, Josh Dacos and Collingwood keeping tight-lipped about Lachie Neal's potential three-year, $3 million move to the Pies.
6: Harry and I focus on this weekend.
5: As speculation continues about Zach Butters and if the power star could join Collingwood, Harry Perryman to be in the midfielder's ear on Saturday night about a switch to the black and white stripes.
0: And in the FIFA World Cup, New Zealand's All Whites have drawn their match with Iran in Los Angeles 2-2. Australian Independent Radio News.
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2: 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I like listening to all the great music on Harvey Community Radio. It's your town talking.

0: Here at 96.5 FM, we really feel like we're part of the community. We often hear people say that they shop locally or support the community. One business I know here in Harvey that does embody that is Real Steel Electrics. Ian and his wife Sharon, with the help of their right-hand man Lawrence, run a fantastic business in Harper Street. Maybe you've got a plug socket that you'd like to change over one of those new fancy ones that have USB chargers built into them. A dimmer switch for your bedroom.
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2: This is Air News Western Australia. I'm Sean Bindley. The police commissioner is hopeful someone who knows what happened to Josh Warnocky will eventually come forward. The 21-year-old was found dead on the side of a road in Broome in 2010. The coroner has now referred the unsolved case back to prosecutors after ruling his death was likely a homicide. Cole Blanche says a $1 million reward is still on offer to encourage people to come forward with any new information.
3: The most valuable evidence is often people coming forward saying, this is what I saw, this is what happened. And we do know that people can come forward years later, whether they've reached a different time in their life, they need $1 million, they're coming to the end of their life. People often come forward and say, I want to get this off my chest. And that's what we would really be seeking at this time.
2: A petition for a parliamentary inquiry into combating illegal e-rideables in Perth's northern suburbs is set to be launched in the State Parliament this week. A dedicated police operation targeting antisocial behaviour and illegal riding in the area was launched earlier this year, leading to 180 charges being handed out. Local member for Kareen, Liam Staltari, is launching the petition, arguing not enough is being done.
4: We've called on the government to act and they are not doing enough, so we're taking it into our own hands. We need to send a strong message to these hooligans on e-bikes and e-scooters that if you break the law, you will be punished.
2: These locals say they're fed up.
5: I've seen them doing wheel stands, boys doing wheel stands, in school uniforms.
6: It is all the time and it's a worry because you don't know you turn a corner and then they'll just come out and they're on the road.
2: New data shows about 50 posties are falling victim to dog-related incidents each week across Australia. Western Australia recorded 193 incidents in the past 6 months, with Rockingham, Wangara, Joondalup and Bunbury the hotspots. Australia Post's Russell Munro says with more than a third of incidents happening at the front door, people should make sure to keep their dog secure when they're expecting a delivery.
7: Our posties are out delivering more parcels than ever, but unfortunately that's putting us in exposure to more dogs at the front door. Understand when the postie is going to be coming to your property to deliver that parcel. And when they do, or when they're going to arrive, make sure that you secure your dog behind a locked door or gate. Keep the dog secured away until the postie's left the property.
2: The consumer regulator has launched legal action against burger chain Grilled

0: for allegedly exaggerating its eco-friendly claims. The ACCC claims a promised $1 donation per meal on Tuesdays only applied to 4% of purchases. Officials allege the fast food giant used misleading marketing to overstate the true environmental impact across 5 million sales. In sport, Freo defender Luke Ryan says they'll have to concentrate on managing territory in Thursday's game against Geelong. He says the Cats have an excellent front half game.
1: They're such an organised outfit. To get the ball played in their forward half, it's hard to get out of our D50. So we'll have our work cut out for us. But yeah, I'm looking forward to the challenge because I think we're two evenly matched teams and they're really experienced. So yeah, I'm looking forward to it. It's going to be good.
0: Ryan joined the chorus of compliments for Dockers captain Alex Pearce, who's preparing for his 150th game on Thursday. He says the Dockers skipper is an outstanding leader on and off the field.
1: He does a lot of stuff that goes unnoticed. He's a great human being and a great player and a great friend. So we're lucky to have him at the club. And yeah, hopefully we can win and celebrate his 150th in style.
0: This is Air News Western Australia.
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1: All right, mate. YouTube says it's easy. 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
1: I'm Mark Dransfield. The Reserve Bank has decided to keep interest rates on hold for now, but won't rule out another hike if inflation remains high. The official cash rate will stay at 4.35% after three increases this year. The decision was unanimous among the nine RBA board members. Governor Michelle Bullock says they'll continue examining economic data.
2: The decision does not rule out further tightening in monetary policy if that is what is required to bring inflation down. In making its decisions, the board will be focused on the data and what that suggests about the outlook and risks.
1: Meantime, end of financial year spending is forecast to grow by just under 2% this year, well below inflation. Research shows total spending on sales is still expected to reach about $10.7 billion. Fleur Brown from the Australian Retail Council says households remain cautious.
3: Interest rate increases, overall cost pressures. Retail businesses are also under a lot of cost pressure at the moment. That is leading to quite a cautious environment.
1: Police say it's unclear at this stage if a fire-bombed beauty salon in Sydney's inner west was the intended target of a suspected arson attack. Three improvised explosive devices were found at the scene in Concord West on Monday night. No one was injured, but Superintendent Christine McDonald says they want the public's help to track down those responsible.
4: We're really appealing for anyone that might have been in the area, might have been driving past. We want CCTV vision and dash cam footage on Concord Road.
1: Queensland police are offering support to the mother of a baby accidentally taken during an alleged carjacking spree on Monday. 10 people have been charged over a string of vehicle thefts in North Queensland, including a car with a baby seat carrying an infant. Townsville District Superintendent Damien Crosby says while that car was returned shortly after being taken, it would have been a traumatic experience for the mother.
5: Our response was immediate. QAS were also called immediately as a precaution. Thankfully, there were no injuries. It was really a precautionary examination, but it would have been a very traumatic impact for that lady.
1: The process of reopening the Strait of Hormuz to pre-war traffic levels could be quite messy, according to a foreign policy expert. The shipping route is expected to be fully open by Friday when US and Iran negotiators meet in Geneva for a formal peace deal signing ceremony. The International Maritime Organization says the removal of mines is the first step to making the waterway safe for transit, and foreign policy expert Nega Anga says the shipping industry is taking a cautious approach.
6: Obviously, the insurance companies need assurances that these boats will be secure, and obviously there needs to be some sort of proof of passage that takes place.
1: And in business news, craft giant Lincraft will close all of its 60 stores.

0: Across Australia and New Zealand after more than 80 years in business. Management blames the decision on rising operating costs and tough retail conditions. The shops will shut down progressively, but the company will continue to sell online. Finally, to the Australian share market, the All Ords has closed up 3 points at 91.31. One Australian dollar is buying 70.54 US cents. This is AIR News. Queensland are keeping coy over how they'll use Kalyn Ponga and Reece Walsh in State of Origin 2. Billy Slater has named Walsh on an extended bench with Ponga retained at fullback. Maroon skipper Cameron Munster says they offer different threats.
1: Kalyn's probably that more of that bigger body, can definitely handle the middle. Reece could probably handle the middle, but at the end of the day, he probably doesn't make a whole heap of tackles in the front line. So there's obviously ways around those sort of things, and you can inject him in certain plays or certain ways of getting into the game. But who knows? I'm sure Bill and the coaching staff have got a plan.
0: Meanwhile, Blues coach Laurie Daly has sprung a surprise. He says reserve back Ethan Strange will play in the forwards when he comes off the bench. AFL and Stephen King is expecting a finals-like atmosphere when Melbourne faces Adelaide on Saturday. The Demons have ruled out Harrison Petty following a hamstring strain against Essendon. The Melbourne coach says it'll be a good test.
2: Adelaide Oval against the Crows, they've hit really good form. They've got their best players back in the team playing extraordinary football. So I'm just looking forward to the opportunity to play a great team away, and it will be like a finals-like atmosphere for us. It's a great opportunity to test ourselves against a team that's really strong in the contest. Their pressure game's elite.
0: And Supercars Championship leader Brock Feeney has returned to his happy hunting ground for this week's Darwin Triple Crown. Feeney's won the past five races in the top end. Australian Independent Radio News.
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Hello, my name is Harry. I'm the Secretary Treasurer of the 10th Light Horse Bunbury Troop and also a Director of the Australian Light Horse Association, and I live in Harvey. 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
1: I'm Mark Dransfield. The federal government has welcomed the Reserve Bank decision to keep the official interest rate on hold following three hikes this year. The RBA's held the cash rate at 4.35%. The decision was unanimous among the nine board members, but the central bank is concerned inflation is still too high. Treasurer Jim Chalmers admits that's a challenge, but believes the rate decision will help Australian households.
2: This decision by the Reserve Bank's very welcome in the context of Australians still under pressure and these global pressures intensifying in recent times as well.
1: Two men have been charged over their alleged roles in a plot to import 200 kilograms worth of methamphetamine into Sydney. The illicit drug was detected in a layer of paint coating the walls of a container intercepted from Mexico. Burger restaurant Grilled is being taken to court over claims it overstated the environmental benefits of its Tree Day Tuesday promotion. The consumer watchdog alleges the fast food chain misled customers about donating $1 for every burger purchased on a Tuesday over a three-year period. ACCC chairperson Gina Cascott-Lieb says the detailed conditions of the promotion meant most purchasers did not qualify for that donation.
3: This is a form of greenwashing because it had the potential to mislead many consumers nationwide about the environmental benefits of their purchase.
1: Casual and part-time workers have now been included in the Victorian government's plan to legalise the right to work from home. Legislation allowing work from home 2 days a week from September 1 is finally being introduced to Parliament. Premier Jacinta Allen says the decision to expand the laws beyond full-time staff follows extensive consultation, and she denies it'll create more red tape.
4: I disagree. In fact, so do a lot of their own members and employers as well, because we had a lot of businesses respond to our survey and we've had a lot of consultation as well with businesses. We know many of them are already doing it.
1: Overseas now, and the UK has picked up Australia's under-16 social media ban, but they're taking it further. Correspondent Gavin Gray has more.
5: Millions of children will be forced off various platforms, including TikTok, Snapchat and Instagram, with the regulations intended to be in place early next year. The Prime Minister has yet to release a full list of platforms affected, but said YouTube, Facebook and X would also be included. The government said over-16s may have to verify their ages to continue using social media platforms. Tech companies Meta, Snapchat and YouTube are warning a blanket ban will move children into a more unsafe online environment. However, in a recent survey here, 90% of parents supported a ban.
1: Air health news, and a study of more than 85,000 people has found hundreds of genes which play a role in developing moles and melanoma. A third of melanomas develop from moles, with genetic factors determining how many moles a person grows. QIMR Burghofer Associate Professor Matthew Law says the research could lead to new ways of preventing and treating the deadly skin cancer.
6: As much as I'm interested in understanding the genetic reasons why you get melanoma, the most important thing people can do is manage their risks. So manage their sun exposure, use sun protective behaviours and use sunscreen.
1: This is AIR News.

0: Geelong coach Chris Scott says Jeremy Cameron is a certain starter for Thursday night's blockbuster against Fremantle.
1: He's had a little bit of hip irritations. His movement's still pretty good. I mean, there's been some commentary around his arm as well. That comes and goes a little bit, but he's very confident that that's not an issue for him. And we tend to be very, very conservative with these things.
0: Tom Stewart is still working his way through concussion protocols. Ahead of State of Origin 2, the Blues have addressed their sleepy starts in recent games. Laurie Daly's men have trailed Queensland by a combined 66-12 in the past three first halves. Captain Isaiah Yeo says it'll be a focus at the MCG.
2: You don't want to be putting yourself on the back foot and chasing field position early like we have, particularly in that first game. So, yeah, we understand we need to be better. But, yeah, no, I certainly want us to play with the freedom as well and not be tightened by it.
0: And for the first time in 68 years, all four matches played on one day in the FIFA World Cup were draws. New Zealand was twice pegged back by Iran in a two-all draw, with Elijah Just becoming the first all-whites player to score more than once in the World Cup finals. Also in Group G, Belgium had to come from behind to draw 1-1 with Egypt. Cape Verde stunned one of the tournament favourites, Spain, as the sides played out a goalless draw in Group H, while Saudi Arabia held Uruguay to a 1-1 draw in the same group. Australian Independent Radio News.
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4: Thanks for joining me for another episode of Blues, Roots and Boots, a show that aims to bring you what is new and what is not so new from those who are known and not so known from Australia and the world in the fields of blues, roots and country music. 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

0: Blue Ocean is the name of Aussie bluesman Sam Buckley's new album. Last week, I played the title track from the set, and this week, I thought I'd bring another of the tracks to the fore, opening this week with The Sun Is Shining. Given that up where I live, the weather has been miserable for 2 months, with just about all of May being wet. I know some parts of Australia have been in drought and would likely give their right arm to have the problem of too much rain, so apart from that little moan, I'll just say no more. What I will say, though, is that Sam Buckley epitomises the overnight sensation 10 to 20 years in the making. There's been a lot of work trying to find his sound and keeping body and soul together, doing various jobs while developing his performance skills. And that has all come to fruition in his debut solo album, Blue Ocean. They say that grey minds drink alike. That's witty, and it's also a lyric from country artist Amber Lawrence and her latest release, Wine Not. She's been writing and performing for 2 decades, earning herself 6 golden guitars and winning Female Artist of the Year in 2023 at the Australian Country Music Awards. I think it was about a year or so ago that I spoke with her as she navigated getting a little one to a dental appointment, doing some shopping, and doing her interview with me. And with all of that, she certainly seems as if she remains very down to earth. Here's Why Not from Amber Lawrence.
1: I got a bottle of a wine not, waiting on a reason to be popped. I'll be the friend

Trampoline is the name of the EP recently released by Mookie. And from that EP, we just heard My Sweet Anxiety. He's a Dubai-born Indian who now resides in Melbourne and works as a full-time musician. He approaches his music with honesty and writes about a range of issues, including mental health, self-reflection, and vulnerability. She heads up her own band, The Rough and Tumble. She's a songwriter, she produces a radio program, and is a mentor for up-and-coming musicians and conducting songwriting workshops as well. She also recently released with her band the track Greater Good. Here is Jen Myers and The Rough and Tumble and Greater Good.

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1: Across Australia, you're listening to Blues, Roots and Boots with Johnny D.

I'd been away for a few weeks, and when I returned, waiting for me in my in-tray at the radio station, was the album Stroke of Luck from Jesse Valache and the Testaments. Valache was doing quite well building a performance reputation in the years before COVID. Then COVID hit, but that was not the hit that knocked him over. It was a stroke, hence the play on words in his new album, Stroke of Luck. Valache has been well regarded for his guitar abilities, and before his personal disaster, he not only played the Melbourne blues scene with a bevy of national blues icons, he was also the guitarist accompanying the legendary Aussie harp player Chris Wilson. The album Stroke of Luck is indeed a testament to grit and reflects the experience and professionalism that will likely see him emerge as another great Aussie blues artist on the international scene. We just heard I Choose You from Jesse Valache and the Testaments. Two artists I very much enjoy watching and listening to are North Coasters Lisa Gents and Jules Parker. The two members of Hussey Hicks, who've been together now for 20 years, have just released a new single. I've had the pleasure of meeting and talking with them a couple of times, and a highlight was when they did a recording in the studio at Paradise FM. At the time, Swimming in Uncertainty came out. It really was a delight to hear them unplugged and harmonising beautifully. I've Got an Ache is their latest single release, and that's coming up next.

It's been a couple of years now since CJ Comerford and the Supertones first came to my notice. They released a few singles all leading up to the EP Mood in 2019, and then there was the excellent 2022 album release Sugar. They followed that up in 2024 with the album Natural You, and the latest from this Melbourne-based six-piece is the track we just heard, Drifting Away. Essentially, my life is a disaster. Well, not mine, but it is the title of the track coming up from Ukulele Death Squad, an eight-piece genre-bending outfit from Adelaide. And yes, there are ukuleles in the band, along with a flugelhorn, clarinet, trombone, mandolin, vocals and percussion. Through July, August of this year, they're touring through Germany and the UK on the back of sold-out Australian capital city dates. From their bio descriptions, they clearly are about fun and not taking themselves seriously, although that doesn't mean they don't take their music seriously, as their next track, Essentially My Life is a Disaster, indicates.

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1: Across Australia, you're listening to Blues, Roots and Boots with Johnny Dee.

Singer-songwriter, composer Cassandra Oscar has been enamoured of jazz since she was young and started writing her own songs at a very early age. Maybe I Do, which we just heard from Cassandra Oscar, is her latest and the first release from her soon-to-be-released debut jazz album, Stop Motion. Our next artist released his debut album in 1992. It contained two hit singles, one of which earned him Song of the Year and also went platinum in terms of sales. He's not only a fine singer and songwriter, he's also a multi-instrumentalist and producer. These days he lives in Nashville, but was born and bred in the southeast Queensland town of Beaudesert. I'm referring to Rick Price, who is soon to release his country and rhythm and blues-influenced album, Hometown. And coming up, it's the title track from that album, Hometown, from Rick Price. Running.

0: soulful, bluesy, powerhouse vocals, excellent songwriting. These are the foundations of the McNamara Project from Andrea Marr and John McNamara, who created this project in 2019 and have since earned themselves local and international acclaim with 3 number one blues albums in Australia and chart success in the US as well. Invisible is the latest release from the McNamara Project. And that all leads us into the final track for this program, and it's the new one from North Coast duo Sons of Atticus with Matt Joyce and Dylan Wright. They've been doing well for a duo who described themselves as a couple of buddies trying to make country music. They have a golden guitar and a number of successful singles to their credit. Their latest is Made of Dust. Thank you for tuning in to Blues Roots and Boots, and until next time, don't forget to make a great
1: I'm made of dust than a restless soul.

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0: Here at 96.5 FM, we really feel like we're part of the community. 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

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And, of course, that is so cool. You can get us right across the globe as well. 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

0: 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Yeah, Tekka's Show, Rock and Blues Show is the program, playing the newest rock for you, the newest rock and blues, our acoustic segment every hour, plus some classic rock, and man, have I got some great live tracks for you as well. Big shout out to each and every one of you boys and girls out there in rock and blues land, and a huge shout out to all our volunteers as we do each and every week, right through the emergency services, hospitals, staff from top to bottom, the truckers, cabbies and everyone working days or night shift, the police and the ambos as well. Welcome to each and every one of you guys. If you're working and you've got the radio cranked up, or as I call it, the wireless, turn it up to 11. That'll keep everybody on everybody on notice. Yeah, hey, and as recommended by the CBAA network, we're required to mention that this little program may have some occasional coarse language, but I've got some stuff. Kicked it off with a new one, which thanks to Tess from over in Adelaide, she said, we had this band in Adelaide last night and they got the new album, and she was able to get the boys to send it to me. It's called Brothers, and of course some great Australian players in there as well. This has got Nathan Beretta on vocals guitar, Dan Sullivan on vocals guitar, Dan Sullivan on harp, Frank Sultana on vocals and guitar, Lee Williams on drums, and a great bass player from Mississippi, a lady called Heather Cross, who's in Australia at the moment. She plays on this album. It's just called Brothers. It's got some great tracks, and we kicked it off with track number two, which was a track called All Downhill From Here. Check them out on Facebook. They are Brothers, a good album. Coming up in the first hour, a bit of Blue Deal, a new one from Germany. Steve Flack off that Great Guitar Heroes Volume Number 2. Oh, wait till you get there and you'll hear this version of an old Stones song by an Aussie rocker that we all know. Okay, a bit of rock by Sons of Silver from, I don't know where they're from. Got no idea. Bit of Will Wild. I know where that boy comes from in UK. Pardon me. Off his new live, not his live, it's 2016, so it's 10 years ago. One of the best harmonica players on the planet recorded live in Hamburg. A new one by an outfit from Alabama called the Red Clay Strays. A bit of Lee Sloggett and Sister Susie and Andy Twyman doing our acoustic by two. Bit of classic rock way back to 2013 by Stone Rider. Bit of instrumental break by a local guy, the Surf Master. Tekka's back to 95. The Guy Forsyth Band, our tribute this week. I thought we'd do another great track off that compilation, the Hats Off to Stevie Ray Vaughan, all the great players doing Stevie stuff. Bit of archive rock, a band from Netherlands called Diesel 5. Love these guys. Lightning Jack, a boy from Western Australia, off his new album Tone River. Some classic Oz rock and blues by the Midnight Ramblers. The late Eddie Meduza. Coming up for you in the first hour as well. Bit of rock and roll by the Kokomo Kings from Sweden. The new one by the boy from Texas, the Zach Schulz Gang, and a ton more as well. You know the deal, so with me without you guys, it's awful quiet in here. Okay, let's get into it. This is a new outfit from Germany. They call themselves Blue Deal. Joe Fischer is the singer and guitarist. The album is called Can't Kill Me Twice. This is Blue Deal, and this is Stand By. Stand By. You're with Tekka. Love having your company. G'day, guys.
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0: Yes, I bet you, like me, never thought we'd hear Angry Anderson doing the old Jumpin' Jack Flash. Isn't that a great version, though? And that is another one of the great one of three guitar heroes, Volume 1, 2, 3, from Mr. Steve Flack and Angry Anderson with Jumpin' Jack Flash. You can get, I'm pretty sure, if you check the boy out on Facebook, this album was released in 2009. After I found one in my collection that had been sitting there for years, I haven't played it, I thought, I wonder if we've still got any more. And there's three volumes, 1, 2, 3, Guitar Heroes 1, 2, and 3. Check the boy out on Facebook, Steve Flack, or if you can still go to guitarheroes.com.au. And like I said, they've been reissued to me. And for 2026, I just think they stand out so well. We'll be going to play all these three albums right through the year. Hope you dug it. Steve Flack, good one, my friend. Jumpin' Jack Flash. And before that, Blue Deal, dig them as well. Off their new He Can't Kill Me Twice, who'd want to? Stand By, released on Dixie Frog Records. Joe Fisher and the guys from Germany. Hey, this is Tekka's Rock and Blues Show. Hope you're digging the stuff. It is time for a bit of rock. I've got to find it. I hate not knowing where they're from. LA, Los Angeles. This is a bit of rock by Sons of Silver off the album released latter part of last year called Doomsday Noises. Hey, this is Read 'Em Their Rights. You're with Tech.
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0: Ah, yeah, love it. Isn't that a great version of the late Rory Gallagher song, Philly? That is young Will Wilde from the UK off his album released in 2016 called Live in Hamburg. And that was Philby. I love it. And, of course, his harmonica work is sensational. Just have a look. Go on to YouTube and type in Will Wilde with an E and check the boy out. Released on Rock the Earth Records. Check the boy on Facebook as well. And before that, good track. And the Sons of Silver, the boys from, I don't know, LA, that's right, off the album Doomsday Noises. Hey, read them, their rights. What a good idea. Released on 4Ent Records. We've got time for one more. Then it is time for our Acoustic by Two. A new outfit from Alabama, starting off with Brandon Corran. They are the Red Clay Strays off the album Made by the Moment. This is Ramblin', Your Tech. Coast to
1: coast, it's number one. Across Australia, this is the Community Radio Network.

0: I just love the real feel, and that's exactly what that particular track is. That is Sister Susie and Andy Twyman on guitar, recorded live at the Bush Hall in London. They were just doing a normal duo concert, and someone on the mixing desk thought, I'll record this, and that was the result. So they like it so much, and we've been playing it for the last year, but it's got that real early pre-World War II blues sound of the Blues Ladies. Of course, that was Memphis Minnie's song, and she wrote that and sang it in 1953, but she sang stuff earlier than that as well. Kissing in the Dark. It's available through Sister Susie, I'm pretty sure, on Facebook. And if you know the album tracks, well, you'll love the album. We've played just about all of them through. And before that, Australia's Own, the boy from Melbourne, that is Lee Sloggett. A long little thing, but nice song. Off his current album, which is called Wait for the Change. And that was Damn the Wind, independent release, Lee Sloggett. That, my friends, is our Acoustic by Two. Now a bit of classic rock from the boys from Atlanta, Georgia, off the album Fountains Left to Wake. This is Stone Rider, and Say I Won't. I won't.
1: Another all-time rock and roll classic.

Yeah, nice bit of Loper Stoner rock for you, isn't it? That's Stone Rider from Atlanta, Georgia from 2013. That is our classic rock for this hour off the album Fountains Left to Wake and Say I Won't. Great track. Okay, it is time for our instrumental break. Local guy, Jamie Balcom, I spoke to him not long ago. He's got it's only a duo, him and a guy in Hammond. They're looking for a drummer. But he loves his surf music, and he wrote this one. So this is a little instrumental break. This is the boy from our town in Mildura. They call themselves the Outback Surf Squad. A little single called Podium Finish. Put the kettle on. You're a tech.

0: Yeah, little short thing by a boy in our town. That is the Outback Surf Squad. Little thing called Podium Finish. Good one, my friends. If you're a bit of a surfer, you might do the old hang 10 thing and all that kind of stuff. Okay, here's a album track from quite a few years ago. The Boys from Colorado. This is the Guy Forsyth Band with Son's House with Tech.
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0: Ding, ding. You finished? Oh, not quite. Yeah. Hey, isn't that a good track? That's off an album called Needle Gun from 95. The Boy from Colorado. That is the Guy Forsyth Band and Son's House. I love it. And before that, of course, was the Outback Surf Squad from our little town in Mildura, Victoria, Australia, Jamie Balcom. And I'm pretty sure he's working on getting a drummer and getting an album out. So if you do, we'll play it. No probs. Okay, it is our tribute this week, Stevie Ray Vaughan. I thought I'd grab another track off the Blues Authority Volume 3, which is a hats off to Stevie Ray. It was released way back in 93 on Roadrunner Records, but it's got some great versions of Stevie Ray Vaughan songs on there. And this one is by the boy from Boston, who's 70 now. His name is John Butcher, off the album. Check out his version of Crossfire, your tech.
1: Hi, it's Bill Murray over here in the USA. Every week at this time, Tekka pays tribute to the great guitar legend Stevie Ray Vaughan. Stevie left us on the 27th of August, 1990, after just a short-lived career spanning 7 years. So here's another great track from the Texas Hurricane on Tekka's Rockin' Blues Show.

0: Yeah, good track, isn't it? What a great version of a classic Stevie Ray Vaughan track for you. That is off the hats off to Stevie Ray Vaughan from 93, off thanks to Roadrunner, and that's John Butcher and Crossfire. Hey, my friends, first hour's done and dusted. 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Okay, finishing off this hour and cruising into hour number two, is our archive rock from the Netherlands off the album On the Rocks from 2000 with a version of the classic Spencer Davis Group from 66. 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

Flowers for Algernon, written in 1959 by Daniel Keyes. April 6. I beat Algernon. I didn't even know I beat him until Bert the tester told me. Then the second time I lost because I got so excited I fell off the chair before I finished. But after that, I beat him 8 more times. I must be getting smart to beat a smart mouse like Algernon. But I don't feel smarter. I wanted to race Algernon.

It's a thing like a lock on a door that changes every time Algernon goes in to eat, so he has to learn something new to get his food. That made me sad, because if he couldn't learn, he would be hungry. I don't think it's right to make you pass a test to eat. How would Dr. Nima like it to have to pass a test every time he wants to eat? I think I'll be friends with Algernon. April 9. Tonight after work, Miss Kinnean was at the laboratory. She looked like she was glad to see me, but scared. I told her, "Don't worry, Miss Kinnean, I'm not smart yet," and she laughed. She said, "I have confidence in you, Charlie, the way you struggled so hard to read and write better than all the others. At worst, you will have it for a little while, and you're doing something for science." We are reading a very hard book. It's called Robinson Crusoe, about a man who gets marooned on a desert island. He's smart and figures out all kinds of things so he can have a house and food, and he's a good swimmer. Only I feel sorry because he's all alone and has no friends. But I think there must be somebody else on the island because there's a picture with this funny umbrella looking at footprints. I hope he gets a friend and not be lonely. April 10. Miss Kinnean teaches me to spell better. She says, "Look at a word and close your eyes and say it over and over until you remember." I have lots of trouble with through that. You say through and enough and tough, that you don't say inu and to. You got to say enough and tough. That's how I used to write it before I started to get smart. I'm confused, but Miss Kinnean says there's no reason in spelling. April 14. Finished Robinson Crusoe. I want to find out more about what happens to him, but Miss Kinnean says that's all there is. Why? April 15. Miss Kinnean says I'm learning fast. She reads some of the progress reports and she looks at me kind of funny. She says I'm a fine person and I'll show them all. I asked her why. She said, "Never mind, but I shouldn't feel bad if I find out everybody isn't nice like I think." She said, "For a person who God gave so little to, you've done more than a lot of people with brains they never even used." I said, "All my friends are smart people, but they're good. They like me, and they never did anything that wasn't nice." Then she got something in her eye, and she had to run out to the ladies' room. April 16. Today, I learned the comma. This is a comma, a period with a tail. Miss Kinnean says it's important because it makes writing better. She said, "Somebody could lose a lot of money if a comma isn't in the right place. I don't have any money and I don't see how a comma keeps you from losing it." April 17, I used the comma wrong. It's punctuation. Miss Kinnean told me to look up long words in the dictionary to learn to spell them. I said, "What's the difference if you can read it anyway?" She said, "It's part of your education, so now on I'll look up all the words I'm not sure how to spell." It takes a long time to write that way, but I only have to look up once, and after that I get it right. "You got to mix them up." She showed me how to mix them, and now I can mix up all kinds of punctuation in my writing. There are lots of rules to learn, but I'm getting them in my head. One thing I like about dear Miss Kinnean, that's the way it goes in a business letter if I ever go into business, is she always gives me a reason when I ask. She's a genius. I wish I could be smart like her. P.S. Punctuation is fun. April 18, what a dope I am. I didn't even understand what she was talking about. I read the grammar book last night and it explains the whole thing. Then I saw it was the same way as Miss Kinnean was trying to tell me, but I didn't get it. Miss Kinnean said that the TV working in my sleep helped out. She and I reached a plateau. That's a flat hill. After I figured out how punctuation worked, I read over all my old progress reports from the beginning. Boy, did I have crazy spelling and punctuation. I told Miss Kinnean I ought to go over the pages and fix all the mistakes, but she said, "No, Charlie, Dr. Nima wants them just as they are. That's why we let you keep them after they were photostated, to see your own progress. You're coming along fast, Charlie." That made me feel good. After the lesson, I went down and played with Algernon. We don't race anymore.

0: April 20, I feel sick inside. 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I wasn't going to write about it, but I guess I got to because it's important. Today was the first time I ever stayed home from work. Last night, Joe Carp and Frank Riley invited me to a party. There were lots of girls and some men from the factory. I remembered how sick I got last time I drank too much, so I told Joe I didn't want anything to drink, and he gave me a plain Coke instead. We had a lot of fun for a while. Joe said I should dance with Ellen and she would teach me the steps. I fell a few times and I couldn't understand why, because no one else was dancing besides Ellen and me. And all the time I was tripping because somebody's foot was always sticking out. Then, when I got up, I saw the look on Joe's face and it gave me a funny feeling in my stomach. "Here's a scream," said one of the girls. Everybody was laughing. "Look at him. He's blushing. Charlie, he's blushing." "Hey, Ellen, what'd you do to Charlie? I never saw him act like that before." I didn't know what to do or where to turn. Everyone was looking at me and laughing, and I felt naked. I wanted to hide. I ran outside and I threw up. Then I walked home. It's a funny thing. I never knew that Joe and Frank and the others liked to have me around all the time to make fun of me. Now I know what it means when they say to pull a Charlie Gordon, and I'm ashamed. Progress Report 10. April 21. Still didn't go into the factory. I told Mrs. Flynn, my landlady, to call and tell Mr. Donegan I was sick. Mrs. Flynn looks at me very funny lately, like she's scared. I think it's a good thing about finding out how everybody laughs at me. I thought about it a lot. It's because I'm so dumb and I don't even know what I'm doing something dumb, and people think it's funny when a dumb person can't do the same things that they can. Anyway, now I'm getting smarter every day. I know punctuation, I can spell good. I like to look up all the hard words in the dictionary and I remember them. I'm reading a lot now, and Mrs. Kinnean says I read very fast. Sometimes I even understand what I'm reading about and it stays in my mind. There are times when I can close my eyes and think of a page and it all comes back like a picture. Besides history, geography and arithmetic, Miss Kinnean said I should start to learn foreign languages. Dr. Strauss gave me some tapes to play while I sleep. I still don't understand how that conscious and unconscious mind works, but Dr. Strauss says not to worry yet. He asked me to promise that when I start learning college subjects next week, I wouldn't read any books on psychology. That is, until he gives me permission. I feel a lot better today, but I guess I'm still a little angry that all the time people were laughing and making fun of me because I wasn't so smart. When I become intelligent like Dr. Strauss says, with three times my IQ of 68, then maybe I'll be like everyone else and people will like me. I'm not sure what an IQ is. Dr. Nima said it's something that measured how intelligent you were, like a scale in the drugstore weighs pounds. But Dr. Strauss had a big argument with him and said an IQ didn't weigh intelligence at all. He said an IQ showed how much intelligence you could get, like the numbers on the outside of a measuring cup. You still had to fill the cup up with stuff. Then when I asked Bert, who gives me my intelligence test and works with Algernon, he said that both of them were wrong. I only had to promise not to tell them. Bert says that the IQ measures a lot of different things, including some of the things you learned already, and really isn't any good at all.
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3: 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Like, literally, no competition. All the other banks have left town. We're the last ones standing here at Westpac. So if you like walking into a branch and talking to a real human like me, who knows you and knows the town, then Westpac is it. 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

Jenny's Shoes and Fashions on Uduck Road here in Harvey has everything you need to stay up to date with the latest trends while keeping you comfortable and ready to take on the day in your new outfit. 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

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It's your town talking.

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0: Music right there by Akon Bonanza, right here on 96.5 Harvey Community Radio. It's your town talking. 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And friends, we have a lot of songs in the list right now, and just like we've got some songs from Daughtry, Call Your Name, and from Westlife, Swear It Again, and more songs coming up your way. 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

music right there by the Eternal Angel of Mine right here on Harvey Community Radio 96.5 FM. It's your town talking. Nakakasama niyo si John Ter sa programang Filipino Flavors. Lami ijud kayo. Siyempre! At sa mga kaibigan natin ngayon, next time uli ha, kita-kits na naman tayo sa ganito ring oras, 2 to 3 p.m. At wala na po akong eksaktong oras ngayon. I'm leaving you with a song, something from Daughtry. Call Your Name right here on Harvey Community Radio. It's your town talking. Bye for now. Take good care.

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And if you're looking to help out in your community, we'd love to hear from you. 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And this is Harvey Community Radio 96.5 FM. It's your town talking. You can walk my path.

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My name is Chelsea Oxford. I am in Year 3 at St. Anne's Catholic Primary School, and I want to thank all the volunteers at Harvey Community Radio for playing great music.

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1: All right, mate. YouTube says it's easy. 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
1: I'm Mark Dransfield. The federal government has welcomed the Reserve Bank decision to keep the official interest rate on hold following three hikes this year. The RBA's held the cash rate at 4.35%. The decision was unanimous among the nine board members, but the central bank is concerned inflation is still too high. Treasurer Jim Chalmers admits that's a challenge, but believes the rate decision will help Australian households.
2: This decision by the Reserve Bank's very welcome in the context of Australians still under pressure and these global pressures intensifying in recent times as well.
1: Two men have been charged over their alleged roles in a plot to import 200 kilograms worth of methamphetamine into Sydney. The illicit drug was detected in a layer of paint coating the walls of a container intercepted from Mexico. Burger restaurant Grilled is being taken to court over claims it overstated the environmental benefits of its Tree Day Tuesday promotion. The consumer watchdog alleges the fast food chain misled customers about donating $1 for every burger purchased on a Tuesday over a three-year period. ACCC chairperson Gina Cascott-Lieb says the detailed conditions of the promotion meant most purchasers did not qualify for that donation.
3: This is a form of greenwashing because it had the potential to mislead many consumers nationwide about the environmental benefits of their purchase.
1: Casual and part-time workers have now been included in the Victorian government's plan to legalise the right to work from home. Legislation allowing work from home 2 days a week from September 1 is finally being introduced to Parliament. Premier Jacinta Allen says the decision to expand the laws beyond full-time staff follows extensive consultation, and she denies it'll create more red tape.
4: I disagree. In fact, so do a lot of their own members and employers as well, because we had a lot of businesses respond to our survey and we've had a lot of consultation as well with businesses. We know many of them are already doing it.
1: Overseas now, and the UK has picked up Australia's under-16 social media ban, but they're taking it further. Correspondent Gavin Gray has more.
5: Millions of children will be forced off various platforms, including TikTok, Snapchat and Instagram, with the regulations intended to be in place early next year. The Prime Minister has yet to release a full list of platforms affected, but said YouTube, Facebook and X would also be included. The government said over-16s may have to verify their ages to continue using social media platforms. Tech companies Meta, Snapchat and YouTube are warning a blanket ban will move children into a more unsafe online environment. However, in a recent survey here, 90% of parents supported a ban.
1: Air health news, and a study of more than 85,000 people has found hundreds of genes which play a role in developing moles and melanoma. A third of melanomas develop from moles, with genetic factors determining how many moles a person grows. QIMR Berghofer Associate Professor Matthew Law says the research could lead to new ways of preventing and treating the deadly skin cancer.
6: As much as I'm interested in understanding the genetic reasons why you get melanoma, the most important thing people can do is manage their risks. So manage their sun exposure, use sun protective behaviours and use sunscreen.
1: This is Air News. Queensland are keeping coy over how they'll use Kalyn Ponga and Reece Walsh in State of Origin 2. Billy Slater has named Walsh on an extended bench with Ponga retained at fullback. Maroon skipper Cameron Munster says they offer different threats.
7: Kalyn's probably that more of that bigger body, can definitely handle the middle. Reece could probably handle the middle, but at the end of the day, he probably doesn't make a whole heap of tackles in the front line. So there's obviously ways around those sort of things, and you can inject him in certain plays or certain ways of getting into the game. But who knows? I'm sure Bill and the coaching staff have got a plan.
1: Meanwhile, Blues coach Laurie Daly has sprung a surprise. He says reserve back Ethan Strange will play in the forwards when he comes off the bench. AFL, and Stephen King is expecting a finals-like atmosphere when Melbourne faces Adelaide on Saturday. The Demons have ruled out Harrison Petty following a hamstring strain against Essendon. The Melbourne coach says it'll be a good test.
8: Adelaide Oval against the Crows, they've hit really good form. They've got their best players back in the team playing extraordinary football. So I'm just looking forward to the opportunity to play a great team away, and it will be like a finals-like atmosphere for us. It's a great opportunity to test ourselves against a team that's really strong in the contest. Their pressure game's elite.
1: And Super Supercars Championship leader Brock Feeney has returned to his happy hunting ground for this week's Darwin Triple Crown. Feeney's won the past five races in the top end. Australian Independent Radio News.
9: Hi, my name's Smee. I'm from the Anchorman. 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

Jenny's Shoes and Fashions on Uduck Road here in Harvey has everything you need to stay up to date with the latest trends while keeping you comfortable and ready to take on the day in your new outfit. 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
1: This is Air News Western Australia. I'm Mark Dransfield. A woman's been charged with manslaughter over a crash in Ellenbrook last month. Police say an MG driven by Ellenbrook local Chanel Marie Harris crashed into a utility towing a horse float at the intersection of Main Street and the Promenade on May 12th. Her 36-year-old passenger died from his injuries almost 3 weeks later. Ms. Harris is also facing charges of dangerous driving, causing bodily harm in circumstances of aggravation, having no authority to drive, and driving with a prescribed illicit drug in her system. WA's top cop has defended the removal of Troy McCanty from a recent Eagles game at Optus Stadium. The Perth bikie was asked to leave the West Coast versus Port Adelaide match and was escorted by officers. WA Police Commissioner Cole Blanche says McCanty was removed under the Liquor Control Act on the grounds he was a convicted criminal.
2: My first request to anyone that holds a president or a vice president or a sergeant of arms position in an outlaw motorcycle gang is that if you are one of those things, then you will have these issues in your life, and the best way to avoid all of those issues is to not be an office holder in an outlaw motorcycle gang club.
1: Three men in their 20s have spent the night in near freezing conditions on Bluff Knoll. The parents of the campers contacted police just before six last night after the trio failed to return home. Police made contact with the group, who confirmed they were safe and would begin their return this morning. Paramedics will assess their condition. The local member for Kareen is calling for an inquiry into dangerous behaviour on e-bikes. Residents in Perth's northern suburbs say they're fed up with teenagers terrorising their streets and parks on e-rideables. A WA police operation's been targeting the antisocial behaviour, as well as seizing and destroying illegal devices. Liam Staltari says it's not enough and says the government needs to do more.
3: These are often groups of youths. They'll ride illegally up and down the coast and in other parts of Perth. And I've lost track of a number of folks in my area who've had a near miss, or they've had an accident, or they've been intimidated by some pretty shocking behaviour.
1: The state government's announced it's undertaking major reform to how the public housing waitlist is prioritised. The proposed new system will shift to being needs-based, meaning applicants will be evaluated and fast-tracked based on their urgent circumstances, rather than on a first-come, first-serve basis. Housing Minister John Kerry says the updated model should provide a clearer pathway for the state's most vulnerable people.
4: The current system is just this broad category of priority. So people can be in the priority list that have secure housing, but that housing might not meet their needs. But under this matrix, those that are most immediate risk, homeless, women fleeing from domestic violence, obviously would be assessed with the greatest need.
1: The Greens are welcoming the reform, but housing spokesperson Tim Clifford says the government's lack of data transparency is masking the true severity of the crisis. In air sport, West Coast Brandon Stasovic says he and his teammates are planning to disconnect and recharge during their bye week. He's told Sports Today they'll be refreshed and ready to take on Carlton on Saturday week.
5: Yeah, it'd be nice to have a week off and reset and get ready to attack the back half of the year. So yeah, a lot of guys are heading off, whether a few going down south or I think a few boys heading up the Broome. So everyone's sort of getting away and then recharging, getting ready for back half of the year.
1: Meantime, Fremantle defender Luke Ryan says the Cats have an excellent front half game and they'll have to concentrate on managing territory in Thursday's clash. The Glory have announced the signing of upcoming midfielder Lucas Scicluna on a two-year deal. The 20-year-old is making the move across from the Newcastle Jets, making 10 A-League appearances. In tennis, two West Australians have had wins at the Nottingham Open Grass Court Tournament. Talia Gibson and Taylor Preston are both through to the round of 16. This is Air News Western Australia.
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0: The following is a message from a station sponsor.
1: All right, mate. YouTube says it's easy. Just cut here and she'll fall right where we want. Yeah, I don't think it's meant to lean that way. 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

My name is Bodie and I go to Harvey Primary School. 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
1: All right, mate. YouTube says it's easy. Just cut here and she'll fall right where we want. 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
1: Good morning, I'm Lee Harrison. The US president claims the next phase of negotiations with Iran to secure an agreement beyond a 60-day tentative deal will be easier than the first round. Officials in Switzerland say the Memorandum of Understanding will be formally signed at a mountainside resort in Bergenstock. Iran says decisions on nuclear and the lifting of sanctions will be settled after the ceremony. Speaking from the sidelines of the G7 summit, Donald Trump says the strait will open toll-free.
2: Ships are starting to move now. We're going to have it fully open by Friday. The ships are starting to move nicely. Oil is starting to go, and the prices are coming down rapidly. Stock market is going up rapidly. A lot of good things are happening.
1: The One Nation leader will address the National Press Club today for the first time in her near 30-year political career. Pauline Hanson's address comes as the minor party polls ahead of Labor and the Coalition. Major collision detectives are investigating whether a man who was found dead on the side of the Hume Freeway north of Melbourne this morning was hit by a passing vehicle. Madeline Burke reports.
3: Investigators were told a man was seen near a vehicle parked on the side of the Hume Freeway at Wallen around 2 this morning. Police were called to the location a short time later, where the man was found dead on the roadway. Major collision detectives are at the scene. Northbound lanes of the freeway remain closed. At this stage, investigators believe another vehicle may have been involved. They're urging anyone with dash cam to contact Crime Stoppers. Madeline Burke, Melbourne.
1: Two more people have now been charged over the kidnapping and murder of an 85-year-old Sydney grandfather earlier this year. Chris Bagsarian was taken from his North Ryde home in a case of mistaken identity before his body was found at Pitt Town 11 days later. Four people are already before the courts, with two others now due in court today. New South Wales Police Commissioner Mel Lanyon not ruling out further arrests.
4: We still believe there may be others involved, and we'll continue to investigate with the goal of putting them before the court.
1: The salary packages handed to the country's most senior bureaucrats are under the spotlight. The Independent Remuneration Tribunal is undertaking a 14-month review of whether the pay packets are still fit for purpose. Some senior public officials are being paid between $800,000 and $1 million. And Virgin Australia is facing scrutiny over plans to pocket more than $90 million in unused COVID travel credits. Many customers accepted the credits, which are due to expire at the end of this month, instead of refunds during the pandemic. National Senator Bridget McKenzie wants the airline to scrap the expiry date or give customers their money back. This is Air News. Geelong says Jeremy Cameron is managing a hip niggle but will play in Thursday's blockbuster against Fremantle. Tom Stewart is no certainty to return as he recovers from concussion. Cats coach Chris Gott says a lot of planning goes into Dockers star Luke Jackson.
5: I don't think it's good policy to come up against a champion and say, oh, actually, we'll be fine. It's better to be a bit wary of what he's capable of, and while still maintaining the confidence in the guys we have. And again, without being overconfident, we feel like we have a variety of options.
1: Maroons coach Billy Slater is keeping his powder dry over Queensland's plans for super sub Reece Walsh. Speaking ahead of tonight's must-win Origin 2, Slater declined to share where Walsh might feature, only that he's excited to see the Broncos star and Kalen Ponga light up the MCG.
6: Now, what a luxury for us to have a guy like Kalen Ponga that can wear the number one jersey and have a guy like Reece Walsh sitting there waiting for an opportunity.
1: And at the Nottingham Open, number one seed Alex de Minaur has beaten Canadian Gabriel Diallo 7-5-6-3, and fellow Sydney sider Rinki Hijikata has defeated Chilean Alejandro Tabilo 6-2-6-4. Australian Independent Radio News.
7: 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Di bali na kayo ay mula sa Philippines, parang ako, o kaya sa New Zealand, o kaya sa South Africa, o kaya sa Italy, o kaya sa Australia. Laging may saya pag nakikinig sa Harvey Community Radio. Kasi ang bayan niyo ang nagsasalita.
8: G'day, it's David Marshall. The following program is an interview recorded between myself and a studio guest between 2004 and 2005 at Harvey Community Radio. The views expressed and comments made may have changed over time.

It's David Marshall, and this is Sung and Groove. Welcome, everyone. It's a little bit of talk and a lot more music, and I do want to welcome any new listener that might be out there tonight, because every week somebody comes up and says, oh, heard you with such and such on the radio last week. So if you're a new listener out there, welcome. And we kind of ferret into a studio guest CD collection and find out what they've got, and I'll introduce my studio guest. I've got another one in here tonight, listeners. I'll tell you who she is in a moment. But I also want to welcome all our never-miss listeners. Now, you might, well, what is a never-miss listener? But there's people out there, listeners out there every week that come in and say, oh, we heard Joe, we heard you, or whatever on this. It's just sensational, because that's what community radio is all about. It's about getting people within the community coming and having a go for a start, and others listening in and finding out a little bit about what's going on around the area or whatever it may be. If you want to come and have a go, we are looking for new people to come and do training. You just, we'll show you how to press a few buttons or whatever.

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1: Hi, David. How are you?
0: Oh, I'm doing all right here. And more to the point, how are you going?
1: Oh, I'm a little bit scared.
0: Are you? Well, may you should be, girl. So, no, not at all. We're going to have an absolute hoot tonight. I've been talking to Christy for a while. If you don't know Christy, she's the coordinator for the Harvey Harvest Festival, which comes up soon.
1: Sunday week.
0: That's why you're scared. It's got nothing to do with this program.
1: It could be.
0: Absolutely. We'll have a little bit of a talk. How's things coming along for that? Okay.
1: Yeah, coming together well. We've just got our fingers crossed for the weather.
0: Yes. We had a bit of a hot one last year, didn't we?
1: We did have a hot one. It was a killer.
0: It was. But anyway, yeah, twice in 100 years, they tell me. That was once last week.
1: Had to be on the Harvest Festival day, didn't it?
0: It did, exactly. But no, looking forward to that. And we'll talk a little bit about that and a bit later on. But I see some ads on the TV and that sort of thing happening.
1: Yeah, we're getting the word out. So hopefully... Yeah, we'll have a big crowd there on the day, which should be great.
0: Be fantastic. All right, we'll come back to that one in a moment. Just see a little bit about what's coming up for that particular event and a few other things going on. For any new listeners that are out there, the most important thing that they want to actually hear is what sort of songs you're into, Christy. Now, what sort of selection you got for us tonight? Is it all diverse?
1: Yeah, it's an eclectic mix. Ooh. Bit of old, bit of new.
0: Beautiful.
1: Bit of Aussie, bit of overseas, so
0: okay.
1: Yeah, bit of everything.
0: That's cool. Well, we might get into it straight up and see what she's got on offer here, listeners. And she's right, she has got a great little mix tonight. I didn't have to do too much work with this one. Some of them you're going to go in there and, whoa, what have you got in this collection? But I could dive straight into this one and find five that, bit of a snapshot of where Christy's at musically. First cab off the rank, really nice one. Annie's Song by John Denver. What's the go there?
1: I walked down the aisle to this song when... my husband Jason and I got married in 2001. It's also one of those songs that reminds me of when I was young, sort of sitting around the radiogram with Mum and Dad playing our favourite records.
0: We had a radiogram too.
1: I think everyone had a radiogram.
0: Exactly. They were great too. There's some young listeners out there going, Mum, what's a radiogram?
1: Yeah, I feel old now.
0: Oh, no, you're fine. So, yeah, and a great song. So, yeah, walking down the aisle. Gee, yeah. You've gone really for the... So the Kleenex straight up,
1: gone
0: basically.
1: Gone straight up for it, yep. Yeah. Yeah, I'll be diving for one in a minute, I'm sure.
0: All right, well, I'll get you one off air. You'll be
1: okay,
0: fine,
1: girl.
0: That's fine. But, no, great song, great artist, great Just singer,
1: yeah,
0: entertainer.
1: Great boss.
0: Yeah, absolutely. You're dead right, Annie's Song, because that is a really good song. You're listening to David Marshall with my guest tonight. Special studio guest is Christy Hitchens. Christy's the coordinator for the Harvey Harvest Festival, and we're going to talk about that and a whole lot more when we come back. But to start with, we're going to go with this sensational song, Annie's Song by John Denver. And sit back and listen, you'll love it.

0: Oh, how nice is that?
1: Beautiful. Gives me goosebumps.
0: Absolutely. So did we have tears when we were
1: on the wedding day?
0: Yeah, not just now. Yeah, no. On the wedding day.
1: There was a couple of little tears. Tears of joy, though.
0: Yeah, absolutely. No, that's great. John Denver, as you say, yeah, big loss.
1: Huge loss, yeah.
0: One of those... Anybody who's been to a John Denver concert always says he gave a good concert. You know, he was an actual entertainer rather than just a singer.
1: I never had that privilege.
0: No, me either. Never mind. Welcome, everyone. If you've just joined in, you turn the dial on or turn your car radio on or whatever the case may be, and you got 96.5 FM, Harvey Community Radio, and we're here 24 hours a day, 7 days a week. We're glad that you can join us. It's David Marshall, and this is called Tongue and Groove. And I've got my studio guest in here, Christy Hitchens. And we're going to find out, well, we are finding out a little bit about Christy. Just a snapshot, really. But Busso born, but didn't grow up there, did we?
1: No, I think I was only about 18 months old when we left Busselton, my family and I, and headed down to Manjimup, where I spent most of my childhood.
0: And generally good memories of, well, through to how old were you when?
1: Right through to when I finished year 12, we were in Manjimup.
0: Oh, okay,
1: yeah, right through till I was 17.
0: Significant period of time?
1: Yeah, the formative years.
0: Mm, absolutely. And got good feelings towards Manji, or?
1: Yeah, I guess you never really think about where it is that you grow up when you're actually growing up, but looking back on it, I guess it was a small community. There was a lot going on. We had good friends and enjoyed school and all that sort of thing. There was plenty of sport to play and that. Right. Sort of thing. So, yeah, from that point of view, I think it was a good place to grow up.
0: Similar to most smaller country towns, I suppose.
1: I think so.
0: Reasonably tight-knit.
1: Yeah, most people knew everyone. Mm. Yeah, it was a good place to be.
0: And who was in the growing up bit for you, as in family-wise and that sort of
1: family-wise?
0: Thing?
1: Family-wise?
0: Yeah.
1: Mum and Dad.
0: Yep.
1: And my older brother, Glenn, who's 2 years older than me, so he's 30.
0: Oh, okay.
1: So you can guess how old I am now, but that's okay.
0: Everyone's out there with their calculator. She's 26. No, she's not. She's 28. A tight-knit family?
1: Very tight-knit. My brother Glenn actually has a profound intellectual disability, and that definitely had a big influence on our family dynamic and the sort of people we turned out to be. Mm. All favourable, of course. wouldn't be without him. He's a really big part of our lives. So.
0: Enlighten us a little bit about some of the special needs that Glenn had or has?
1: Glenn is, he's not in a wheelchair or anything like that. He's quite mobile, except at the moment because he's just broken his ankle.
0: Oh, goodness.
1: But he does have a profound intellectual disability, so he's, while he can communicate with sounds and he definitely makes us aware if he wants something to eat or anything like that, he can't actually talk.
0: Mm-hmm.
1: He needs 24-hour supervision. He can't be left on his own. So at the moment he lives in a group home in Bunbury with three other young men. And they have 24-hour rostered support there to, you know, he needs help with every aspect of his care.
0: And did you find as a younger sister or sibling, whatever that is, you were protective of your...
1: Very much so. I guess I was one of those kids that maybe grew up a little bit faster than others.
0: Mm.
1: I was very much a mother hen kind of girl. Yeah, he was special to me, so I always looked out for him.
0: Good stuff. And do you get to catch up with each other?
1: Yeah, quite often. Not as much as I would like. Jobs around the house and work and all those sorts of things take you away
0: from that.
1: Looking
0: after a husband.
1: Yes.
0: Yes.
1: I know Mum and Dad see him once a week, once a fortnight, and I probably see him about once a month. But I wish it was more often because you get so much out of seeing him.
0: So what was growing up in Manji, in the family? What sort of house did we have? Or was it one, just the one house in that whole time? Or
1: we lived in three different houses when we were in Manjimup, but the one I remember most was in Pritchard Street. It was a three-bedroom brick house, and it was next door to the drive-in.
0: Oh, we love that. Imagine living next door to the drive-in. Did you get a view from, or could
1: we
0: you go on the veranda and get a freebie? Or
1: the back garden, you could see the drive-in screen. So there were occasions when I had friends over to sleep for the night, and we would get our deck chairs out in the back lawn and have a look. You could just hear the sound of the movies if the wind was going in the right direction.
0: Yeah.
1: It was great.
0: So you had a big screen long before big screens were even invented.
1: I did have a big screen.
0: Wow. And that's no longer there, I gather, like most, or what happened to the drive-in?
1: Yeah, I don't think it is there anymore because it was kind of a semi-industrial area encroaching on residential type area. Yeah. So I think while our house is still there, I think the buildings that are sort of around it have changed a little bit, and I don't think the drive-in's operating anymore. No.
0: Yeah, what a shame.
1: It is a shame.
0: I think there's only a couple in WA or something. Oh, mate, just there's a lot of people out there going on this massive journey at the moment. That, with anything to do with drive-ins and people in this area. Yeah, same, growing up with the drive-in. Yeah. It was great. The film was just an excuse to go along, and it was the big social occasion and that
1: for
0: sort of
1: sure.
0: thing. So. Okay. Growing up with a drive-in in your backyard. I've never had a guest who's had that before. That's, yeah, claim to fame. And what about things like, well, what was our maiden name for a start?
1: My maiden name was Brown.
0: Christy Brown.
1: Yeah, I still get called Brownie a lot. Even my husband calls me Brownie.
0: Is that
1: what
0: right?
1: What hope have I got?
0: Oh, well, you've got half of the Southwest now calling you Brownie. What was Christmas and those sorts of things like in the Brown family then? How did we celebrate those sort of things?
1: Christmas and birthdays and all celebrations throughout the year have always been a big deal in my family, I think particularly for Glenn, because he gets so much out of a birthday cake and you know, all the festivities that go with a Christmas or a birthday. They've always been a really big deal. I guess we were, you know, leaving milk and cookies out for Santa long after we were too old to be doing that sort of thing. But
0: you're never,
1: you know,
0: too old to leave milk and cookies, Christy. Come on.
1: Well, I got good presents, so
0: yeah,
1: maybe.
0: That's right.
1: Down in Manjimup, we didn't have any family down that way, so often we would travel to Busselton, where my grandparents and a few aunties and uncles were, spend Christmas there. Other years, Mum and Dad would decide that they couldn't be bothered with the travelling at Christmas thing, so we'd do our own thing down in Manji.
0: And what about holidays then? Rallies in Busso must have been an advantage.
1: Oh, great advantage. We spent many summer holidays at Mirlup Beach, Boxing Day. Yeah, so I have a special place in my heart for Mirlup Beach, but it's changed a lot these days. So turn up to the car park and see Range Rover, Mercedes, you know, all the really big fancy cars. And so the place has changed a little
0: bit. It has, yeah, around, but the beach itself
1: is very nice. Yeah.
0: And do you know, I can just tell you this for a fact, because at Christmas time we did it, you can pick up 96.5
1: can
0: on the beach
1: really?
0: At Leelup, as though you're in Udak Road Harvey.
1: Fantastic.
0: It's just, we must go straight across the water, I think, or something. That's pretty cool. What was Christy Brown's bedroom like? What did we have in our bed?
1: Were delving deep here.
0: Yeah, absolutely. We're going to go for the big questions on Tongue and Groove.
1: Well, in places it was a bit girly, but that was probably more my mum's influence. There were lacy curtains and flowery bedspreads and that sort of thing, but that's probably because my mum chose them. I was a little bit of a tomboy when I grew up, so there were basketball posters of the Perth Wildcats on the wardrobe and eagles. Posters of the Eagles.
0: So into a bit of sport.
1: Yeah, I loved my sport when I was growing up.
0: What, in particular?
1: Well, I loved watching basketball and footy and was a big fan of the Wildcats and the Eagles, and I used to play basketball and hockey.
0: Still any of that now? Or?
1: Unfortunately, no. My husband Jason plays hockey, so
0: yes,
1: I'm a big supporter of the Harvey Hockey Club.
0: That's good enough.
1: That is good enough. You know, like going to combat classes at Leshnot Leisure Centre, so yeah, not so much of the team sports now.
0: What about some more songs? Because I can hear our listeners going out there, we want a song.
1: They might be snoozing because
0: it's
1: so bored.
0: No, I don't think so. Not at all. Missy Higgins.
1: Yes.
0: Now, Joe Capogrigo featured Missy Higgins a couple of weeks ago, and I'm sure for a lot of our listeners that was probably the first time they'd heard of Missy Higgins.
1: Yeah.
0: But you've come out and dragged one out, The Special 2 by Missy Higgins.
1: Yeah,
0: you
1: she's
0: like
1: fantastic. I love her. Jason bought me her CD for my birthday back in October, and it's just been one of those CDs that the more you play, the more you like it.
0: Yeah, so she is getting a really good reputation around the place.
1: And she's great.
0: Her film clips are good, the whole bit. We like it. So let's go for it, eh?
1: Yep.
0: The Special 2 by Missy Higgins. This is Christy Hitchens, who happens to be my special studio guest for this evening. It's her second choice. I haven't got that cuppa by now. Hopefully the kettle's boiled and you can pour it in and have a listen to Missy Higgins if you've never heard of Missy Higgins before. And I reckon you'll be a big fan by the end of it as well. So here we go. Missy Higgins with The Special 2. I've

0: Missy Higgins with the special two. We've got a special one in here at least. That's Christy Hitchens.
1: That's so nice.
0: Nice song too.
1: It's a great song. Love her.
0: I reckon there's a lot of people out there going, now where do I get that CD from?
1: I hope so. Yeah. I like to inspire people.
0: You do. And we're going to talk a bit about that a little bit later on in some of the, well, the job that you do. Some would say it's a great job.
1: It is a great job.
0: But we'll come back to that. Because before people go and get jobs, they usually have to go to school.
1: Mm-hmm.
0: And we did Manji.
1: I did school at Manji. K to 12, as they say.
0: Yep.
1: Yeah, right through. Yeah. It was a good schooling life. I always liked school.
0: From kindergarten, you go in with a mob of kids.
1: Mm-hmm.
0: Did some of those come out the other end with you?
1: Yeah, they did. And two friends in particular, Megan and Natalie. Megan I made friends with at kindy and Natalie in year one, and they're still friends today. Gorgeous girls.
0: Have they changed their names too yet?
1: Or? They have. Oh, one of them has changed their name and got two little girls, and other one is about to change her name sometime soon, I think.
0: To Brown. Is it? No?
1: Yes. Oh, is that right? How amazing is that?
0: That is amazing, and I did not know that, so there we go. Yeah, that's really cool, though, isn't it, how you can go right through.
1: Yeah.
0: Some people don't have that opportunity. That's just the way things go. But
1: yeah. I know my mum always says that's something really special because she's from England and she has no contact with anyone she used to know. So,
0: right.
1: Yeah, she always says that that's really special.
0: Well, just on mum and dad in that case, or your dad, what did he do? What does he do?
1: My dad is a fitter machinist by trade.
0: Okay.
1: I hope that's right, Dad. When we were in Manjimup, he used to work for Bunnings at the wood chip mill and then at the engineering workshop. And now he's in Bunbury at Geogriff Replacement Parts.
0: Okay.
1: I'm not sure of his exact title, but I think he's production coordinator or something like that.
0: Right.
1: Yeah.
0: The big man.
1: We don't tell him that.
0: Right. We'll edit that bit out, all right? So, and mum?
1: Mum was a home mum.
0: Great.
1: Which was brilliant. And it's one of those things, I guess, you don't think of until you're older, but looking back on it, she was one of those brilliant mums. You'd arrive home from school and she'd be flipping pikelets and stuff like that. So
0: yeah,
1: all those wonderful things that you take for granted when you're young and once you're older realise were a fantastic part of growing up.
0: A lot of families don't have that option for a number
1: of reasons.
0: But yeah, it is. That's a really special thing.
1: Yeah, it was really an important part of growing up, I think, having mum there, able to support you through school, your assemblies and coming in to help with reading and putting beautiful meals on the table every night. So,
0: and were we good at school?
1: Until I met boys.
0: Not good as in goody two shoes.
1: Until I met boys, I did all right.
0: Oh, there you go. Yeah, we're the downfall of.
1: Yeah, things went downhill a little bit there, but I pulled it together for the TA, so I was glad about that.
0: Good stuff. That's excellent. And what about teachers? Maybe any significant teacher or teachers?
1: Probably in high school there was a English and photography teacher. And I can't even think of his surname because we called him John. It was one of those few teachers that...
0: Not Mr. John.
1: No.
0: Just John.
1: Yeah, one of those few teachers who let us call him by his Christian name. So maybe that was part of the appeal. He was a cool guy. Yeah, very, I suppose, casual approach to teaching. But, yeah, just somebody that I guess because I enjoyed English so much as well, having him there.
0: Okay.
1: He was a good guy.
0: You obviously enjoyed it because you went on to uni and to a Bachelor of Arts in English and media.
1: English and media. Since I was 10, I wanted to be a journalist, so something like that was always the plan. When the family and I moved to Bunbury after I finished year 12, I initially thought that I would like to go to uni in Perth, but, you know, we moved to Bunbury into a nice new home and I suddenly thought, this is pretty good, I'm going to stay here. So the local uni was doing a course that I wanted, so... Yeah, ended up staying in Bunbury and going.
0: And was that a good experience? Did you like going to uni?
1: Fantastic. Loved it. And the uni down here was absolutely brilliant because it was smaller classes and you had so much better access to facilities and your lecturers knew you by name.
0: Mm.
1: Whereas, you know, friends I had that were going to Perth would be like one person in a 500-person theatre listening to a lecture. So from that point of view, it was a really good uni to go to.
0: How many year course?
1: 3 years.
0: 3 years.
1: Yeah.
0: So at the end of it, for a start, how did we support ourselves during uni? So that might be a...
1: I was a checkout chick at Woolies, of course.
0: Another one.
1: how
0: else does anybody support themselves during uni?
1: And I lived at home, so that helped with the meals and
0: it's
1: all that.
0: It's a good grounding being a checkout chick, though. It does.
1: Do you think?
0: It gets you. Yeah, I reckon. It gets you to communicate with people.
1: Oh, for sure. No, it was good times. I met some good people there, so...
0: Graduated from uni?
1: Yep. By the time I graduated, I was already working at the Southwestern Times newspaper, been doing a bit of work experience there and that sort of thing while I was studying. So when I finished my degree straight away, I got taken on as a cadet. after various testing procedures and things that they put you through.
0: Yep.
1: They took me on as a cadet, which lasts for a year. And I think all up I was there for 5 years and was a cadet, then a journalist and then a sub-editor.
0: Wow. So would we have read... Oh, at that stage we were reading the byline of Christy Brown still?
1: That's right, until I got married. Yeah. And then it was a changed byline.
0: Enjoyable? You wanted to be a journo and...
1: Yeah, I always wanted to be a journo, and the writing aspect of it I really enjoyed, and the getting out and meeting people every day, interviewing, that sort of thing. Sometimes it was a hard sort of job because you'd have to tackle people on, you know, hard issues or ask questions that... in polite conversation you might not necessarily ask someone. So that took a little bit of getting used to, and you had to develop a certain style to be able to ask people questions that they might not be comfortable with. So yeah, I definitely enjoyed it. It was an excellent job.
0: And how does that all work though, for those of us, the uninitiated, as far as, you know, in the real world of publishing and all the rest of it that goes on there, that a story happens and the five journos bid for it, or how does that all go?
1: Each journo is assigned a particular round or a particular area of interest. So when I was working at the South West Times, during the 5 years I was there, at different times, at one stage I covered welfare, another time I did politics and covered the last state election, another time I did health. So the idea is that you sort of work your round, as in you get to know particular contacts relevant to that round and develop stories that way.
0: And we were mentioning before, intro, about the Brittany Ferry Ball, and you had a bit to do with that as well, didn't you? Journalism side of things? Or?
1: Yeah, it was probably one of the most memorable projects I worked on in the entire 5 years that I was a journalist. When I first met Tim and Debbie Headley, at the time Brittany was receiving treatment at Princess Margaret in Perth, and they were very keen to look at options for a bone marrow transplant for Brittany as a treatment option. Mm-hmm. And at that time, they hadn't been able to find anyone who was a matching donor, and they felt that a bit of publicity might encourage more people to put themselves on the list and perhaps turn up a potential donor. So I think over the course of the 5 or 6 months that I got to know Tim and Debbie, I did about 3 stories on Brittany, and the absolute best one was when the West Australian captured her, you know, leading her heroes from Collingwood onto the Oval to play the Dockers. That was my only ever front page West Australian article.
0: Is that right?
1: And just to see Brittany running a little heart out across the Oval there was, oh, it was brilliant.
0: It's a great photo.
1: Yeah,
0: just
1: it's
0: a
1: fantastic.
0: Great photo. So that's great. We have played a part in that whole thing, and it's been an incredible journey, really.
1: It has. I feel really glad to have participated, and while I didn't get to meet Brittany, I feel like I know her, and I'm so thankful for having got to meet Tim and Debbie, because they're such wonderful people, and it's been excellent in that way.
0: And you were dancing very well, by the way, on Saturday
1: Thank
0: night.
1: Thank you very much. I was having
0: there.
1: A bit of a boogie.
0: All right, well, speaking of dancing, you usually got to have a song or music with that.
1: For sure.
0: And gone from Missy Higgins to John Lennon.
1: John Lennon.
0: I'm glad about that. Well, I'm not glad you've gone for that, but I'm glad you've gone for John Lennon.
1: Oh, I love John Lennon.
0: Yeah, yeah, and Woman is the song, favorites. Any particular reason?
1: Just like the song. It was the song that Jason and I did our bridal waltz to when we got married.
0: There
1: you go. A bit of a wedding theme happening here, but no, it's a brilliant song and just love John Lennon.
0: Let's go for it. So we've got John Lennon and Woman. This is my guest, Christy Hitchens. She's the coordinator of the Harvey Harvest Festival. We're going to talk about that in a moment. Just at the moment, John Lennon with Woman, a great song.

0: Yeah, it doesn't come much better than that. That was John Lennon with Woman. Happy?
1: Very happy.
0: Good. We're very happy. We've got some happy listeners out there because they're getting a little bit of new and a little bit of not so new. And
1: it's very mellow.
0: Yeah, very mellow's all right. That's cool. And we're just starting to chill a little. This is a bit reflective of your CD collection, so obviously.
1: Well, listening to it now, like I said, it does sound very mellow, so I think we need to arc it up a little bit.
0: All right, we'll get into that in a moment. Okay, welcome if you've just tuned in. If you're travelling back from late night shopping or sitting at home, not by the fire, although we did get a bit of rain today, so you never know, might be sparking up the fire soon. Wherever you are, this is Harvey Community Radio, 96.5 FM. It's your radio, folks. It's the community radio. I'm David Marshall, and this is Tongue and Groove. And hi, Christy Hitchens. How are you going over the other side of the desk?
2: Hi, David.
0: Having a good time?
1: I'm having a good time.
0: Good. Like that. Well, speaking of having a good time, 1998 was a big year.
2: Was Why a big was year. Jason and I went from 38 degree heat in Australia on Australia Day and a day later landed in England in, I think it was about 2 degrees. So it's a bit of a culture shock and a temperature shock. Spent about 12 months overseas. We kicked it off with a Kentucky tour around Europe, which was a huge eye-opener for a girl that hadn't gone anywhere outside of the southwest of WA before. Massive eye-opener. Travelled around England a little bit, seeing some of my mum's family. She's from Britain. And landed in Sheffield, home of Sheffield Steel and the Full Monty, of all places.
0: And the Sheffield Shield, maybe? I don't know. That was after Shield. Lord Sheffield. So was Sheffield named after Lord Sheffield? Did you do a bit of history while you were there?
1: No, couldn't say that. I did.
0: All right, we'll have to suss that one out. Let's get back to you later on that. So, why did we go to Sheffield then? What makes you pick a town to go and live for a while?
2: I really don't know. We did have some friends that were living there, although we didn't actually see much of them when we did live there. So I don't know, really. One of the good things about it, I guess, is it was a long way from London and other Aussies. In the 6 months we were there, we never saw any other Aussies.
0: Is that right?
2: Which was good. Then gave us a real sense of the place, and much better, I think, than living in a townhouse in London with 14 other people. Did get a good sense of the place and the culture and the people. And there's a nice countryside around there.
0: Yes. And work-wise, we obviously worked for a while.
2: Work-wise, in a steel factory.
0: Oh, I can just see that. Yeah, you look like a burly steel mill worker.
2: Oh, I was in the sales department. And they manufactured hacksaws and bandsaws. So I knew everything about hacksaws and bandsaws by the time I left. So that was an interesting workplace. The women said ta-rah and funny English things like that, called you duck or dook. Beautiful people up that way. Yorkies or Yorkshiremen. Jason did a bit of teaching and worked in a bank as well.
0: He worked in a bank.
2: Yeah.
0: Tell me about the bank.
2: The bank was a funny sort of place.
0: Listen to this one, listeners.
2: It was a paperless office.
0: What does that actually mean?
2: Well, there was no paper.
0: What, in the toilet?
2: Well, you'd hope so, wouldn't you? But, I mean, even next to the computer, you didn't have a notepad to scribble on or anything. Every document that came into the bank in the morning via the mail would be scanned on a huge photocopier-type machine and loaded onto the computer system. And the idea was that you could go to any computer in the building and sit down and your work would find you. But Jason said the funny thing was that every day, despite there being absolutely nothing on your desk to show that it was your desk, people would always sit at the same spot.
0: Right. So
2: it was really interesting. He met some great people working there.
0: Yeah, very interesting concept.
2: Very interesting.
0: Most of us would probably find our offices if we had no paper there, I suppose, or find our desks or whatever.
2: I don't know what I'd do without a notepad to doodle on while I was talking to someone on the phone.
0: All right. So a good experience anyway.
2: That was fantastic. Yeah, great experience. Yep.
0: So a long way from England. We're in the lofty heights of Binning up these days.
2: Yes. Been there about 3 years. Built a house soon after we got married. It's a brilliant place. Yeah. Having sort of spent lots of summer holidays when I was young down in Dunsborough way, I guess Binning up feels a little bit like Dunsborough did 15 or 20 years ago.
0: Right,
2: it's just got that real, summer holiday feel about it, and it's got a brilliant sense of community. And just in our little cul-de-sac, we've developed 3 or 4 really close sets of friends. So, yeah, we love it there.
0: That's great. And just had the 50th on the weekend, wasn't it?
2: The 50th anniversary. Celebrated with a big concert in the middle of town. And definitely have to say that Justine Dwyer and her team did a fantastic job of organising it. I'm not sure that she would like the work again, but I hope that we could run something like that again in the future. It was just such a good day.
0: Yeah, I missed that one, but I plan to be at the next 50th, so that's good.
2: Okay, excellent. Right. We'll see you there.
0: Yeah, absolutely. We'll see. And how does How does Christy Hitchens' knee brown chill out these days?
2: Hitting the beach. Jason and I recently got a little four-wheel drive that mm-hmm. we bang up and down the beach in, which is a lot of fun. I love taking my little puppy dog Holly down there for a walk. Bit of fishing. We're not very good fisher people, mm-hmm. but we give it a go.
0: You can always go the fish fingers at the end of the night.
2: Well, that's it, isn't it? Or fish and chips at Bidding Store. True, that's pretty
0: exactly.
2: good.
0: Even better. We're going for You Too. Yeah. Tell us a bit about Desire is the song.
2: Desire is the song. A little bit more of a funkier beat or okay. something. Let's hit it.
0: All right, let the listeners have a listen and make their own mind up, because they're with you at the moment. And this is Christy's second last choice for the night. It's You Too from their Best of the 1980 to 1990 album, and this is Desire.

0: Ooh-wee, you too, Desire.
1: Sweet.
0: Sweet, she says. She was absolutely rocking, I tell you. Talking about doing the boogie at the Brittany Ferry, well, it was pretty close to it in here as well. So, yeah, liked a bit more up-tempo one for that.
1: I like the up-tempo one. I think we've woken everyone up.
0: Public relations company. You've got your own private business now.
1: I have.
0: How did that come about? And enjoy it?
1: I do enjoy it. My time at the South West Times was broken by the overseas travel and a year working for a small public relations business for a year in Bunbury. So I guess that at the time planted the seed that this is something pretty good to get into. A couple of small contracts came wafting my way and laid the foundation and the opportunity to start a business from that. So I spend about 50% of my time doing events management and 50% freelance writing. It's the kind of job where every day is different. Love that about it.
0: You're not afraid to meet deadlines because whether it be events management or writing, you know, it has to be in at a certain time or an event starts on a certain day.
1: Absolutely. All my working life I've worked to deadlines, so very much used to that sense of pressure, I suppose, and also a sense of satisfaction because once you meet a deadline and it passes, you've achieved what you're supposed to and then you move on to the next one. So,
0: in the events management side of things, we're going to talk about the Harvest Festival pretty soon, otherwise we're going to be out of time. But the Bunbury Estedford, that's one you're involved in as
1: well. Yeah, City of Bunbury Estedford. I'm the only part-time employee. It's run by a community group of volunteers. Mm-hmm. Amazing crew of people. It's the second biggest event of its kind in Australia and the biggest in WA. It runs for about 3 weeks in May and June, about 6,000 competitors. It's a pretty amazing event. Lots of potential for growth and developing it, I think. So
0: it's a major coordination, I was going to say nightmare, but joy.
1: Huge, but I'm ably backed up by the committee. So, they're a very hardworking committee.
0: As a former parent of, or a parent of former Estedford students, I know the pressure that we parents can put on the organisers when our children don't get on time or you go down or whatever. But
1: I'm not going to comment on
0: that. No, actually, that's very good. She's a very smart girl, is our Christy. She knows when not to say anything. That's coming up. Goes during the day and during the night, and there's a whole range of different
1: runs all day and all night. I take my sleeping bag there for about 3 weeks. We have particular headline events during the 3 weeks and usually manage to pack the auditorium on those nights. So look out for the advertising in the local papers and we'll let you know when the big nights are on and you should be there.
0: All right. And could you just pay your fee right before you go tonight for that little free plug there? Anyway, but speaking of free plugs, Harvey Harvest Festival coming up soon.
1: Oh, yes. Sunday.
0: How's it going?
1: It's going really well. I'm amazed, actually. I think just being the second time round, I learnt a lot doing it the first time. And I guess another situation where I'm just backed up by really able and hardworking committees makes the job a whole lot easier.
0: And what can we expect this year?
1: Oh, there's
0: telling
1: loads.
0: Too many secrets?
1: There's loads. We've developed the festival this year around the theme of Carnivali, which is, for those of you who don't know, is a famous event in Venice every year. And Jason and I were lucky enough to land in Carnivali in the middle of it when we were travelling through Europe. Absolutely mind-blowing atmosphere, and felt this year with the Harvest Festival being in the area of Snell Park, we could try to get some of that type of atmosphere with some roving entertainers. Rather than just having stuff on a main stage, we could have clowns and musicians wandering through the park, children wearing traditional Venice masks, food, drinks, stalls, gardens, plants. There'll be something for everyone. It's going to be huge.
0: Oh, you can tell she's got the biggest smile she's had all night so far, just even thinking about it. So that's really
1: excited.
0: Good. And it's interactive in a sense, isn't it?
1: People involved. It is. There's the street performers wandering around. There's John Colwell from the ABC who's going to be doing garden advice. He'll be positioned in the middle of the park and people can just wander up and have a chat to him about any garden issues.
0: Okay.
1: Vince Guerrera will be there again doing cooking displays.
0: He was a bit of a highlight last year, wasn't he?
1: He was a highlight last year.
0: Kept us on our toes, not
1: For
0: knowing
1: sure.
0: what he was going to say. But
1: and the music aunties who were at the concert at the cottage.
0: Now, that was one
1: ago.
0: That a lot of people really enjoyed.
1: Yeah, Jason and I went along to that. It was a brilliant night, beautiful setting. Fantastic group. They're not just necessarily opera-type music. They do a lot of popular Italian melodies, songs that everyone would recognise, and they're just a really nice bunch of people. They do really well. So most people should enjoy that, I think.
0: And this year, as you're saying, the format's a little bit different or the layout is a little bit different, more what it was in the early stages.
1: I think so, yeah. We're closing off Haywood Street again, but I think what myself and the committee found is that both the visitors that come on the day and the stall holders that sell their wares on the day all prefer to be mingling around that Snell Park area. Mm. It's shady, there's grass, beautiful gardens. It just is a lovely atmosphere and it's such a great facility for the town and a great way of showcasing the town, I guess. Yeah, we've really worked at putting the focus back in that area, which seems to be so popular anyway.
0: And are we getting a Hotham Valley again this year?
1: We are getting the Hotham Valley again.
0: That's always a buzz.
1: It is. We're trying to drum up some more ticket sales at the moment. Last year we had about 320 passengers come down.
0: Oh, wow.
1: So we're hoping to hit that again. The organisers of the Hotham Valley train got some really great feedback from their passengers last year despite the really hot day. So
0: yeah.
1: They were extra keen to come down again. So
0: it's an ideal occasion to showcase the place, isn't it?
1: Oh, absolutely, absolutely. And the idea being that people will come in for the day, have a terrific time, think what a fantastic town. And it's time they're driving down the South West Highway, instead of driving straight past, they'll call into Harvey, have a coffee, do a bit of shopping,
0: yeah,
1: a bit of a look around.
0: Exactly. So
1: yeah,
0: get that second visit and third visit.
1: For sure. That's
0: because
1: what
0: it's something
1: about.
0: We do suffer a little bit from here, and Main Street are very aware of that, as you would know, that not being right on the highway, we're off the highway.
1: Absolutely.
0: And people kind of had that two service stations mentality,
1: that's
0: what Harvey is. So.
1: Yes, for sure. And I think the Harvest Festival definitely does a lot to change that.
0: Hey, congratulations.
1: Thank you.
0: No matter what happens, congratulations, because you really battled through last year with things that were out of your control, as a la the weather.
1: Mm.
0: And once again, who knows what it'll be like. But
1: cross fingers.
0: So, yeah, it should be a good day. We're really looking forward to it, and hopefully pack out the joint and
1: Absolutely. Everyone
0: will have a great day and go away with nice feelings towards the area and the produce that we produce.
1: For sure.
0: Yeah.
1: Yeah, there's some great stuff to showcase.
0: Well, speaking of great stuff to showcase, she's going out with Silverchair.
1: Silverchair.
0: Yeah, sensational.
1: It's brilliant. This song and this album, Diorama, always makes me think of a concert that Jace Knight went to with Coralie and Mark Italiano.
0: Oh, yeah.
1: At Belvoir Amphitheatre a couple of years ago. It was one of those things that you'll just never forget. It was an outdoor event and it poured with rain the whole night.
0: Oh, no.
1: We were absolutely soaking wet. And there was this huge thunderstorm going on around the stage. It was very cleansing for the soul. I'll never forget it.
0: Oh, well, fantastic. We're going to hear one of the songs from Silverchair anyway, from this memorable event. Before we kick into that, though, what's the current situation? You mentioned Jason, so living out at Binningup and life is good.
1: Life is good. For the future, I guess, you know, one day soon we'd like to start a family. Love to do more travel overseas. Very keen to do a bit of a top end of Australia thing.
0: Mm-hmm.
1: Very happy.
0: We've got a baby already, haven't we?
1: We've got a little fur baby called Holly. My little cocker spaniel. She's gorgeous.
0: Brilliant. Well, this one goes out to Jason and Holly.
1: Yay.
0: Baby. Anyway, we'll see. Thanks for coming in, Christy.
1: Thanks for having me, David.
0: Yeah,
1: it's
0: no
1: been
0: worries.
1: Really good.
0: It has been really enjoyable. And we're going to go out with Silverchair, Without You from Diorama. Don't forget to listen in next week. We've got a studio guest. It's Ron Taylor. Many of your listeners will know Ron. He's a great supporter of 96.5 FM and has been for a long while now. But he's also a man with a million stories. So we're looking forward to some of the stories that Ron's going to come and share with us next week. So that's Ron Taylor next Thursday night on Tongue and Groove. And this is David Marshall signing off for tonight with Christy Hitchens' final song. Silverchair is the band. Without You is the song, and it's from Diorama is the album. Have a good night.

previous program was recorded between 2004 and 2005. Thanks to all my studio guests during that period of time, and to Harvey oral historian Melva Mitchell for editing the original shows.

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1: Hello there, I'm Sean Bindley. The warnings for travel to some parts of the Middle East have been updated in the wake of the peace deal announced between the US and Iran. The government has lowered the advice for Bahrain, Israel, Kuwait, Qatar and the UAE from do not travel to reconsider your need to travel. The foreign minister says level 3 is still a high situation and people should still consider postponing non-essential travel. G7 leaders meeting in the French Alpine town of Evian are pressing the US president to reveal the full terms of his deal with Iran, which is said to be formally signed on Friday. President Trump has told fellow leaders that the Strait of Hormuz will reopen fully at the end of the week, but European allies say they've been given few details about what concessions were made by either side. The leaders of Egypt, Qatar and the UAE are joining the summit on Tuesday for a session on stability in the Middle East. Ross Cullen has more from Evian.
2: We will have to see in practice what this deal means once we get past Friday, but that's certainly something that the leaders of the UAE, Egypt and Qatar will be speaking to President Trump about, because they are invited guests this afternoon here in France to take part in discussions then, and so they'll have the chance also to speak to European allies about the impact on the Middle East of this new US-Iran peace deal.
1: A review of the salary packages of our top public servants may see pays frozen and generous benefits cut back. Air News Lee Harrison has the details.
3: The biggest review of Australia's public service in 15 years is raising questions about whether annual salary packages of more than $800,000 remain fit for purpose. The Independent Remuneration Tribunal has told the Financial Review departmental leaders should be paid fairly for their expertise, but wages must also be publicly justifiable. The heads of departments managing the Prime Minister and Cabinet, APRA and Treasury, reportedly earn north of $1 million a year. Anthony Albanese himself only gets $622,000. Bureaucrats who get the boot before their time's up may also be eligible for a year's salary as compensation. Lee Harrison.